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0: 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In the trees and on the ground, 'cause the ALB must be found.
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0: 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In the trees and on the ground, 'cause the ALB must be found.
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9: 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Swing and a pop fly, shallow center field, it drops down, here comes Peters, throw to the plate late, Sox win, Edgar Carroll comes through in the 12th, 6-5 the final.
8: White Sox Radio Network on the call. It was their 8th walk-off victory of the season. And as we're getting closer to the trade deadline in baseball, the Rangers are acquiring right-handed reliever Chase Slisith and catcher Logan Ohapi from the Los Angeles Angels. The Braves shut out the Mets 1-0. The Padres defeated the Rockies 3-1 for their 5th straight win. San Diego has moved to 2 games behind the Phillies for the final NL wildcard spot. In news out of the NFL, as Taysom Hill has announced on social media, he will not return to the New Orleans Saints after 9 seasons with the team. I'm Brianna Muro.
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0: The Ben Maller Show rolls on. A reminder that during the week, you get the Ben Maller Show 5 nights a week. Yeah, how about that? Unbelievable. And then on the weekends, it does not stop. The Audio Sweatshop continues with the fifth hour podcast. Alf, the alien opiner, says it's not the weekend until he hears the fifth hour podcast. Maller Prop Guy says he takes the fifth hour podcast with him. And Ferg Dog says he tells all his friends to listen to the fifth hour podcast. It's a spinoff of this show, available on Friday, Saturday, in the very popular mailbag where legends like Reggie in Detroit, Ferg Dog, Joanna Outback John, they all send questions in, and others. We have a lot of good variety on the mailbag. You guys have been pretty good on the fifth hour podcast, so check that out. If you like this, listen to that on the weekends while you're doing the honey-do list, and it's up early in the morning every single day, Friday, Saturday, and Sunday. All right, back to it. Time now for the payoff on the Who Am I game. This is where we pretend to be somebody else, as we call it the Who Am I game. And is that right? Yes, I'm getting the cue here that it is made possible in part by our friends at Dairy Queen. Mark your calendars. Today is Miracle Treat Day at DQ. 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What are you going to get, that chocolate chip cookie dough Blizzard? That sounds pretty good. The mint Oreo Blizzard.
1: No, it's got to be the cotton candy Blizzard.
0: You going cotton candy? What about strawberry mango? No? Huh? And they got the mochi and all that. Yeah, they got the s'mores Blizzard. Yeah. Lot to choose from. Here's the Who Am I game.
2: Who?
0: Cheating Astro. Slugger Yordan Alvarez has a OPS plus of 200 this season. That was as of the start of play on Wednesday. He would be the seventh left-handed batter in AL history to have a 200-plus OPS season, the first since me. Who am I? That the question. What is the answer? Let's see. Lonnie Hawkins, guessed by Barbecuing Len. Who else do we have? Page down. Milkman Mike says Carmine Troy Moroni is the answer. Jared Fogel from Ferg Dog. That's his answer. Who else do we have? Let's see. Page down. Can't read that. Byron Buxton from Femi.
3: Wrong.
0: The top Uber Eats driver there in Minnesota. Alf going with Tom Carvel as his answer. Sid Fernandez, guessed by Mr. Nice Guy. Who else do I have? Page down. Read that. Doug Gottlieb, our old buddy there at King Rory. That's his answer. Jacob from Japan, guessed by Shane. Reggie Jackson from DJ Spin. Greg Brady from Truck Stop Fungus. Lorena, what's the answer? It's none other than George Brett. Royals legend George Brett, 1980.
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13: It's a major roadway distraction that's often out of driver's control. Blinding LED headlights coming right at you or from behind. With a AAA survey showing 6 in 10 drivers saying that glare is a major safety issue after dark, forcing drivers to either look away or turn away rearview mirrors. Safety experts say taking your eyes off the road to avoid glare is dangerous. Though despite public concerns, the National Highway Traffic Safety Administration says legally compliant LED headlamps improve overall visibility and road safety, noting that current data does not show a significant correlation between LED headlight glare and traffic crashes, according to a recent Autoblog report. Though the agency does say it's assessing further studies on LED headlamps and may take additional steps based on those findings. That's Fox Wheels. I'm Jeff Manasso, Fox News.
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15: Here's what you need to know.
16: We are less than a week away from the MLB trade deadline, but the Texas Rangers made a move. They're acquiring right-handed reliever Chase Silseth and catcher Logan Ohapi from the Los Angeles Angels. Tarek Skubal recorded his 1,000th career strikeout and took a shutout into the seventh inning, but the Orioles came back and took down Detroit 10-9. The Guardians beat the Reds 6-1. The Royals shut out the Twins 4-0. Astros defeated the Angels 7-4 to get to 500 for the first time since April, and the Dodgers took down the Mariners 4-2. News out of the NFL, as Vikings quarterback Kyler Murray was first to take first team reps at quarterback in 11-on-11 drills. Eagles defensive end Jonathan Greenard was placed on the PUP list because of a pec injury suffered during a weightlifting session prior to camp. In the WNBA, the Dream edged the Wings 82-81. I'm Brianna Miro.
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1: 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Now, they've cannibalized the podcast. They've chopped it up into little bite-sized pieces so you can listen however you want. 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So thank you for that, you idiots. Yeah, but and also there's the best-of version, which is all of, it's long today, according to Ryan Shrewsbury. It's 1.4 seconds long, so we went really long on this. So check it out. The Ben Maller Show podcast. It can be yours. 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
1: All right, here we go. Let's do it right now. It is time. The man, the myth, legend. 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It is called the somewhat popular fact or fiction. 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That's right. Dairy Queen. 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Let's meet our judges, Frank in Iowa. Hello, Frank the Tank. Welcome, Frank.
7: How's it going, Bill Miller?
1: Good to have you, man. And you're representing the entire Midwest. And then we've got E-Dog on Long Island. He's representing the entire Eastern Seaboard. Hello, E-Dog.
8: How's it going, man? How's it going? First, I want to tell you about...
1: All right, hold on a sec, E-Dog. Story number one, LeBron James in Philadelphia, and the cheesesteak OGs are ready for his arrival as Pat's King of Steaks. Over the iconic Pat's King of Steaks, they temporarily are changing how their customers order their beloved Wizwit to reflect the new king in town, the King's Way, they're saying. Meanwhile, at Geno's, they have offered LeBron a seat in their coveted VIP booth. That is story number one. Story number two is all about the rookie. Last week's funny-looking short-spined raccoon in the Seattle area named Jimothy went viral. Next week, on August 5th, the Seattle Mariners will be celebrating the raccoon with Jimothy Knight at the ballpark. The first 20,000 fans get a Jimothy rookie card. And story number three, Kyle Shanahan... Well, had quite the week here. He told reporters this week that he had teamed up with a company called Yanmas to provide 1,000 free car phone mounts in Santa Clara because if he had used one, allegedly he would have been fined. All right, real quick, which isn't true, Frank? Which one, Frank?
7: Number one.
1: It is actually number three is the fake story. Number three. And E-Dog, I think, hung up. So number three, that was the fake one. There you go.
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26: Hey, you know how the world's kind of in a real scary place right now with the horrible stories we hear about every week? I'm Robert Evans. I'm a journalist, and I cover the international fascist movement. And in 2019, July of that year, I decided to do something a little bit different. Instead of covering horror, I wanted to go look for hope. And I found it in a place you might find kind of unlikely, northeastern Syria. The region I visited is known as Rojava, and when the Western media covers it, they mostly just refer to these people as the Kurds. Since 2013, a loose alliance of revolutionaries over there have been fighting to not just drive back ISIS, but to establish something of a utopia, an egalitarian, feminist, eco-conscious community in a place that previously had known mostly war and terror. In the Women's War, I'll take you to this place, and I'll introduce you to the revolutionaries fighting to build it. 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Follow me as I travel to a land of war and hope, a place trapped on the edge of utopia and oblivion. I'm Robert Evans. 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

0: throws in a cup of Joe, Fox Sports Radio. LeVar Arrington, Brady Quinn, Jonas Knox with you here. Coming up top of next hour, a little over 10 minutes from now, somebody says they're close. They are close to doing something huge in the world of football. We'll get into that for you right here on FSR. Before we get to another edition of In Case You Missed It, a reminder to mark your calendars. 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Tastes good.
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3: Oh, my gosh.
0: Let's talk about the WNBA. Before people turn off the show, trust us, you're going to want to stick around for this. All right. Let's talk about the WNBA. You got problems.
2: You need help, man.
0: So
2: did you look at your text?
0: The WNBA tweeted out a video of Angel Reese and Paige Bueckers betting $400 against each other on a game before their game, only to realize that it violates league rules, and so they had to delete the video. So now,
4: how dumb can they be? Do they really not realize? I mean, the entire league, the women involved, like, do you not realize you can't do that?
3: Clearly not.
4: Clearly not. But how could you be in a professional athlete and all the training, all the things they're told and they're told they can and cannot do? How could you possibly think that is cool it's unbelievable.
0: But this is my problem with the WNBA, is that if you say, man, I don't take it serious. I don't think it's a serious league. I think all the stuff that's gone on, just the, like, if somebody wants to support one player, what was it? The co-owner of some team came out against Sophie Cunningham and, like, yelled at the girls that were supporting her because she had thoughts on transgender, right?
4: Yeah,
0: like,
4: the Seattle Storm or whatever. Yeah.
0: It's like that. The Caitlin Clark BS. It's always going on over the past couple of years. It's just every time there's a conversation about the WNBA, it's something like this. And I just don't know how anybody takes it serious. But if you say that, oh, you're being sexist. No, it's just not a serious league. If the NBA did this, people would be saying the same exact thing. Why would you promote a video on social media of two guys betting against each other before a game? I don't get it. Who's running the show there?
2: I'm going to stay away from this.
0: Why not?
2: Huh?
0: Why don't you want to talk
2: about it?
4: Why not? Yeah, why don't you talk about this?
2: That's why it's in case you missed it. Like, in case y'all missed it, I'm going to miss this one.
0: Why?
2: I don't know.
0: You don't think it's kind of a problem?
2: You got Emmett Till being referenced with these stories. Like, what? Like, you didn't see that?
0: No.
4: No.
2: Oh, my gosh. There was a commentator or a columnist or whatever it was, a reporter for USA Today.
4: Oh, it's about Nancy Armour.
2: Nancy Armour. There you go.
4: I saw that.
2: And
4: that
2: she came that out was in and, regards and, to and the apologized,
4: WNBA.
2: But
4: yeah, all that.
2: It was in Chicago, the All-Star Weekend. But she was shedding light on the fact that that Caitlin Clark, the whole everything surrounding her endangered black WNBA players and queers. And that was her words, the way I stated it. Not that's not me calling anyone queer or any. She said, black
4: don't know
2: women
4: we need
2: and queer.
4: Nancy Armour any more attention than she's already got.
2: Yeah, that's fair. But so, well, I'm just saying, it's just so many interesting stories. Well, it's just a lot of interesting storylines surrounding the WNBA. That's all. I was just giving you an example, and that was an extreme one.
0: But that's another example, though. Like, why would? People are trying to get away from this crap. They just want to watch sports. That's it. They just want to watch sports. And instead, they get inundated with this garbage. Yeah. You got to understand.
2: But I guess it's working.
0: Hey, you know what, though? Maybe more people would tune in if they let the players gamble. I don't know. Like, maybe be the league to separate yourself if you want to get eyeballs. Maybe that's the approach.
2: Ew.
0: That's just weird, man. Cute. We
4: are Fox Sports. You need help.
0: If you're spending time outside, it's important to know the potential risks of skin cancer. 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
7: In Miami on 95 southbound, there's a crash after the 112 Airport Expressway that has a left lane blocked, so you'll see pretty heavy delay back towards 79th Street. Also, a broken down vehicle on the Palmetto southbound at Tamiami Trail in a right lane. And if you're traveling up in Broward County, still looking good on 95, 595, 75 in the Sawgrass. That's traffic. I'm Shay Tab.
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9: 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In our next episode, Bill Corum, former Mom Muscle in Kansas City, shares the story of his miraculous redemption. 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
22: The Miami Marlins sweeping the Phillies after overcoming a six-run deficit to earn an 8-6 win at home. Griffin Conine crushed a two-run homer in the eighth inning to take the lead. Miami's won three in a row and will visit the Mets tonight. After months of OTAs, rehab, and preparation, Miami Dolphins veteran players finally got back on the field yesterday for the first day of training camp as they get ready for the start of a new season. While wide receiver Chris Bell and cornerback Daryl Baker Jr. watch from the sideline, others like Caleb Douglas, Robert Beal, Cameron Good, Devon Achan, and Austin Jackson completed a full workout after dealing with injuries in the offseason. Soccer star Lionel Messi returning to Inter Miami yesterday, 10 days after he and Argentina suffered an extra time loss to Spain in the World Cup final. Miami sharing a photo of Messi returning to Miami's training facility in Fort Lauderdale, and a source confirming the 39-year-old trained at 100% on Wednesday. Messi did not compete in last night's All-Star game. I'm Karen Curtis, 940 Fox Sports Miami.
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0: Two pros and a cup of Joe, Fox Sports Radio, LeVar Arrington, Brady Quinn, Jonas Knox of the air. Coming up top of next hour, a little over 10 minutes from now, we're going to catch up with Albert Breer. Hopefully. AB's in the midst of his training camp tour. Who knows, man? Things are wild out there. So hopefully Albert Breer is going to be with us here coming up a little over 10 minutes from now. By the way, mark your calendars. 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DQ, happy, tastes good. So it appears that Bijan Robinson and Jahmyr Gibbs are hold-ins as they are looking for new deals, which I get it. They're two of the top all-around backs in the NFL. Makes all the sense in the world. Here's my question for you guys. How do you stage a hold-in? What do? Do you go to the coaching staff the morning of practice and just say, just letting you know I'm holding in? Do you have your agent tell the organization?
1: The agent will make them aware of it ahead of time.
0: How far?
1: But you still got to go in there and go through the awkwardness of going through the meetings and everything and not practicing. You do everything, you just don't practice. That's a hold in. You're there.
2: I think a hold in is harder than people realize too. You want to be out there. You want to compete. You're around all the guys. You feel that energy and you know, it's tough for those guys. You know, you talk to some of the guys who've ever been through it. You know, when you're away from things and stuff are going on, you're just focusing on yourself. Like you can be very tunnel focused into improving whatever you're trying to improve that day, getting your work in, and not really feeling enticed to do something that, you know, isn't in your best, you know, interest because you don't have a contract yet.
1: Yeah, you feel like you're getting behind. You're watching them out there. They're getting acclimated to being in helmets and being in pads and being in the heat and running up and down, and you're losing days, you know? You're losing days, so.
0: I would never. Yeah.
2: Just after that last segment.
0: Don't you try and be a professional now.
2: Yeah, don't try.
1: She's more of a professional if you ask me. You got to lean in.
0: Don't you dare.
1: You got to lean into it.
3: I'm right where I belong.
0: I'm telling you, if DraftKings had the Scumbag of the Year Award odds on this show, she's at least even money at this point, based on what we've heard.
1: Everybody be asking for, and where is he at on your feed? I mean, the ghost lives on, you know what I mean? It's the ghost of him is in the control room.
0: That ain't a hold-in.
4: Hey, Lee.
1: That's a hold down. Up. And down.
0: Yeah, sure is.
4: sure
0: hour
4: is.
0: Three is next here on this Thursday Extravaganza.
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8: Heading out of Miami-Dade, just a lot of congestion on your drive. Over on the Turnpike Extension, it's slow northbound from Biscayne Drive up towards Speedway Boulevard. Also seeing delay on the Dolphin Expressway eastbound from 27th Avenue to I-95. And in Broward, it's slow on I-95 northbound from Sample Road to Southwest 10th Street. That's traffic. I'm Shay Tab.
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22: The Miami Marlins sweeping the Phillies after overcoming a six-run deficit to earn an 8-6 win at home. Griffin Conine crushed a two-run homer in the eighth inning to take the lead. Miami's won three in a row and will visit the Mets tonight. After months of OTAs, rehab, and preparation, Miami Dolphins veteran players finally got back on the field yesterday for the first day of training camp as they get ready for the start of a new season. While wide receiver Chris Bell and cornerback Daryl Baker Jr. watched from the sideline, others like Caleb Douglas, Robert Beal, Cameron Good, Devon Achan, and Austin Jackson completed a full workout after dealing with injuries in the offseason. Soccer star Lionel Messi returning to Inter Miami yesterday, 10 days after he and Argentina suffered an extra time loss to Spain in the World Cup final. Miami sharing a photo of Messi returning to Miami's training facility in Fort Lauderdale, and a source confirming the 39-year-old trained at 100% on Wednesday. Messi did not compete in last night's All-Star game. I'm Karen Curtis, 940 Fox Sports Miami.
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0: Two pros and a cup of Joe, Fox Sports Radio, LeVar Arrington, Brady Quinn, Jonas Knox with you here. We're going to be back on the air tomorrow, same time, same place, for a Football Friday edition of this show, 6 a.m. Eastern Time, 3 o'clock Pacific. 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
1: Here's the leftovers.
0: All right, Lorray, you class act, you.
3: Well, I saw this in the news the other day. You know the saying, you gotta pay to play? Well, Dolph Lundgren, you know, he's from Rocky IV. He was Ivan Drago.
4: Well, okay.
3: He's going viral for his ex-wife. She had like a cheating fee that she would charge him in order for him to go out and run the streets. He said that he would pay his wife approximately $60,000 a month in order to have his affairs in peace so that she wouldn't leave him.
4: Well, that doesn't keep her from leaving. So you're paying the fee just to pay the fee in the moment. Still not a long-term
0: Why does he have to pay up front? Why can't he just pay afterwards, depending on what the occasion was?
4: He's paying $60,000 a month
3: while they were together for their 12-year marriage. Yes.
4: Okay, so $60,000. I mean, that's $720 a year.
3: Oof.
4: Times two, you said 12 years.
3: They were married for 12 years. Yeah.
4: That's,
3: although he didn't say he didn't start cheating until, you know, after they had their first couple of kids.
4: Well, that still would
5: be about $8.6 million. That's a lot of
4: dough. That's a lot of dough.
5: Yeah.
4: That's a lot of dough.
3: So he did clarify the more that he would cheat, the more she would spend, and her credit cards averaged that $60,000 a month, and that's where most of his money and earnings went.
4: Jeez. So he's saying he's broke now because of his affairs. That math wasn't mathing then.
3: Oh no.
5: Yeah.
4: All right. Okay.
0: What if he paid her half and just made her dress up like people?
4: Right.
0: Do that?
4: You know what I mean?
0: I'm trying to find a cost-effective way to
5: fool
0: around.
5: You got such a sick mind. I didn't want to go down the rabbit hole.
3: I like where you went with
5: that. You're
3: just
5: trying to get us to go
0: down. Okay.
4: I mean, I was with you, bro.
0: Hey, man.
4: I was right there with you, Jonas.
0: Trying to save the guy a few bucks.
3: Other options, pardon me. You know?
4: He's claiming financial hardship because of this.
5: I'm not touching this. This could go sideways so fast with Jonas.
0: I'm looking out for the guy.
4: He emptied one. Like, go ahead. Like, shoot another one. Come on. Shoot another one, Jonas. Give us another one, Jonas.
0: No, I don't. I mean, you know, I feel like the upfront fee is kind of a lot. I don't know.
4: I just wonder, you know, what else was she doing besides spending 60 G's?
0: Exactly.
4: Oh, okay. All right. So we're on the same page.
0: Exactly.
4: Oh, okay. All right. Good.
0: Hey, it's Jonas Knox, and mark your calendars because today is Miracle Treat Day at DQ. 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
8: Heading out in Miami, we still have a broken down vehicle on the Turnpike Extension northbound at Biscayne Drive that has a left lane blocked. Also seeing some delay on the Palmetto Expressway northbound approaching I-75 and on the ramp. And in Broward County on 95 northbound from Sample Road up toward Tillsboro. That's traffic. I'm Shay Tab.
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8: The Miami Marlins sweeping the Phillies after overcoming a 6-run deficit to earn an 8-6 win at home. Griffin Conine crushed a 2-run homer in the 8th inning to take the lead. Miami's won 3 in a row and will visit the Mets tonight. After months of OTAs, rehab, and preparation, Miami Dolphins veteran players finally got back on the field yesterday for the first day of training camp as they get ready for the start of a new season. While wide receiver Chris Bell and cornerback Daryl Baker Jr. watch from the sideline, others like Caleb Douglas, Robert Beal, Cameron Good, Devon Achan, and Austin Jackson completed a full workout after dealing with injuries in the offseason. Soccer star Lionel Messi returning to Inter Miami yesterday, 10 days after he and Argentina suffered an extra time loss to Spain in the World Cup final. Miami sharing a photo of Messi returning to Miami's training facility in Fort Lauderdale, and a source confirming the 39-year-old trained at 100% on Wednesday. Messi did not compete in last night's All-Star game. I'm Karen Curtis, 940 Fox Sports Miami.
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0: seems like overkill. And then he got over to the tee box and it's like, that's not overkill at all. Literally everyone at this tournament is here.
1: Yeah, they were there, you know, screaming, you know. And I kept thinking, who are these girls screaming? I thought Harry Styles or somebody showed up. And you hear, like, boy bands screaming from these teenagers. And I go, Jason Kelce? Yeah. Wasn't he up for Sexiest Man of the Year as well? Was that last year, the year before? Pretty good run for a guy who played center. Yes, Marvin.
2: It was like a perfect storm. His brother married Taylor Swift, and he was a part of the most famous or infamous football play of the past three seasons,
3: yeah,
2: which was the tush push.
1: Simone Biles said that Avril Lavigne stole her sunglasses at the wedding.
3: That sounds like a made-up story.
1: So now she said that Avril Lavigne accidentally walked off with the sunglasses, and Simone Biles is reaching out to Avril Lavigne. He was a skater boy, said, see you later, boy. And she would like to get her sunglasses back. So it's just an accident. But are we allowed to talk about that as well at the wedding? Yes, Todd.
4: Unless they look just like yours, how could you accidentally take someone's sunglasses? Usually they're kind of unique. No sunglasses are really exactly the same. I don't know how you could just put it in your pocket or walk off with them without making sure they belong to you.
1: So maybe Avril Lavigne tried to steal those?
4: I don't know. I don't want to call her a thief.
1: Are you accusing Avril Lavigne?
4: I think I'm hinting at it without just coming right out and saying it. But like, you got to check to make sure that's your property.
1: All right. Yeah. Simone Biles said that Avril Lavigne accidentally walked off with them, and she would like to get them back. Yes, Marv?
2: Why can't you talk about the wedding? You didn't sign an NDA.
1: Oh, no. I'm talking about other people, if they're allowed to talk about this. Yeah. And, hey, if I get information, I'm dishing. I'm giving you the tea. I'm telling you what went on there. I just can't get anybody to tell me stuff. And one person who did goes, you can't say it on the show. And I go, well, why not? You can't say it on the show. I said, then don't tell me this stuff. Because if you tell me, I'm the conduit to my audience. Maybe that's why I didn't get invited. They knew that I would blab. I wouldn't be able to hold back. I wouldn't. Yes, Mark.
2: Has the combination of the Chiefs' success and Taylor Swift, have they become one of those national teams a la the Steelers, the Cowboys, the 49ers, the Raiders, where no matter where they go, they have fans?
1: Yeah, I think so. But I think there's fatigue. I think there's Chiefs fatigue with all of this. Certainly with Taylor Swift and Travis Kelce, and that they were winning. You know, there was Patriot fatigue, you know, when they're winning, you know, Tom, and then there's Giselle, you know. So we spend so much time on the NFL, and if you have other ingredients to throw in there besides a great team, then, yeah, there'll be fatigue. Yes, Todd.
4: I know they had to sign this disclosure thing and they can't talk about it, but would anybody really, for a couple that popular and well-liked, well-loved, say anything critical? Like, I can't believe Taylor would wear that dress, or the pasta was swimming in vodka sauce. It was inedible. Like, what would you say, like, to criticize? How many balloons and flowers do you need? Ridiculous.
1: I don't know if people would be critical. They're just sharing information.
4: Like gossipy things that they rather
1: like
4: not.
1: Like, you're looking at the negative side of this. Shocker.
4: But if it was positive things, that's great. But if they're all asked to sign something, they're worried about something getting out that it's nobody's business that they saw there or heard there.
1: Yeah, but once again, you're looking at the negative aspect. I'm just saying, tell me give me the feel of what it was like. You took over Madison Square Garden. What did it look like? How did you make it intimate? I mean, this isn't a local church where I got married in Manhattan. Yeah, Paulie.
3: Yeah, I'm going to be the ombudsman here with Fritzy. I don't know that they had to sign NDAs, but this is a different level of celebrity wedding. This is a worldwide feeding frenzy that people wanted information. So they probably recommended to their guests, what happens here stays here, and we'd appreciate it.
1: Yeah, deal.
0: It does feel very mob-esque where they're like, we don't need to specifically tell you not to talk about it. Just know you won't be invited to anything else ever again.
1: Yes, Todd.
4: But you can talk about something that might have gotten stolen from you at the party.
1: Well, jokingly. Accidentally somebody stole. That doesn't have anything to do with the wedding.
4: And it happened at the wedding.
1: Yeah, but it didn't have anything to do with the actual wedding.
4: I just don't know why you would even have to suggest to any of the patrons, like, don't say anything if you overhear something or you don't like the presentation or the curtains or the chandelier or something.
1: She's the biggest celebrity in the world.
4: Well, I know Oprah did that with everyone that worked on her show. That I know for a fact, because I know someone that worked on that where you can't say anything, you know, what goes on behind the scenes at all, and you got to sign something about that.
1: Yeah, but that's smart. If I was Oprah or Ellen or any of these people, I mean, I can't do it. I mean, there's stuff that I wouldn't want people knowing that happened here.
4: We've already told a whole bunch of people stuff once the show's over.
1: Yes, Dylan.
0: Ellen would have killed for a few more signed NDAs.
1: Oh, my goodness. Man, did that happen quickly. They turned on her. The queen of mean. And I'm like, wait, what happened? I thought Ellen was, you know, everybody loved Ellen. Yes, Marvin.
2: Maybe you should have had a signed NDAs. Because when people say, oh, how's Dan? I was like, I'm going to tell you how he greets me every morning. And then I can't repeat what you say to us. But maybe you should.
1: Well, you can't spell Dan without the letters NDA.
2: Mm-hmm. Bloop.
4: Okay.
1: I don't know what that means. I don't know what that means. Yeah. How about we take a break here? Ross Tucker will join us. He's already got his starting quarterback for the Cleveland Browns. I think Ross Tucker went to the wedding. Can we even confirm that Ross Tucker went to the wedding?
4: I don't even know if you can go that far.
3: He just canceled.
1: Well, he's from Taylor Swift's hometown. I think he got invited. And, you know, Todd, ask him if he got invited, am I allowed to ask him about the wedding?
4: I'm going to ask right now.
1: All right. Yeah, Paul.
3: Like when you drive into that town, is it home of Taylor Swift and it's 20 by 20 and then also Ross Tucker?
1: Yeah. Yes, Dylan.
0: Well, he's also buddies with Jason Kelce, too. So he's got the twofold, both sides of the coin.
1: Yeah, but I think he got invited. All right. So he'll join us in about a half hour from now. We'll take a break, update our poll results, phone calls on the way as well. But our play of the day is next. 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
11: Looks like we're going to have partly cloudy skies for your Thursday. Some on and off showers as well. And we are under a heat advisory in both Miami-Dade and Broward. So make sure you stay hydrated. Try to stay indoors as much as possible. Highs in the upper 90s in Fort Lauderdale. Upper 90s as well in Homestead. And tonight, lows in the 70s. Mix of sun and clouds for tomorrow with some scattered showers and highs in the mid-90s. Get news, traffic, and weather around the clock when you set News Radio WIOD on your iHeartRadio presets. Some cloudy, and that's your weather.
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4: 1-0. Conine drives high in the air, straight away center. Crawford is back onto the track. He's looking up, and it's gone! Come on now, Griff! His heater rolls on, and the no-doubt shot chokes the fish in front.
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4: That's courtesy of the Marlins Radio Network, and yes, Griffin Conine is the son of Mr. Marlin, Jeff Conine. 2 home runs and 18 career pinch hit plate appearances. 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Chad in Ohio. Hi, Chad. Good morning. What do you have for me?
6: Hey, Dan. How are we doing? First time? Long time. 510, 160. Thank you for that. I had a theory on the hush-hush on the Taylor Swift, Travis Kelce wedding. If you wanted to hear it.
4: Sure.
6: I have a theory that everybody's being hush-hush because who was there? Adam Sandler. Who does Adam Sandler have a deal with? Netflix. What if they're going to do a documentary on the wedding and they don't want people to talk about it? What more, you know?
4: Sure, Chad. I mean, I'll have to ask Adam Sandler since he officiated the wedding, but I don't know if they need the publicity. That's why when people, they would get so upset when Taylor Swift showed up at a Chiefs game. She didn't say, I'll show up, but you have to show me on camera at least 5 times, please. She showed up. The networks are the ones who showed her. Oh, look at her. She's not really a Chiefs fan. What's she doing here? I'm like, blame CBS and Taylor Swift there. Caitlin Clark there. Yes, Marvin.
7: And not showing Taylor Swift will be irresponsible of the TV networks. If the biggest star on earth is there, you show her on TV.
4: Brian in New Jersey. What do you have for me, Brian?
8: Mr. Patrick, how are you and the boys? Just want to thank you before anything for the levity you bring into our lives, all the advice you give. But WNBA, I was never involved in women's basketball, girls basketball, until I got into the high school coaching ranks. I've been a 4-year women's coach. And the WNBA, there's just so much ineptitude. And I don't know if you saw the video or the guys told you. Paige Beckers, Angel Reese, on camera, $400 exchange on a bet for the All-Star game. And the WNBA reposted that this morning. So something's got to be done. It's absolutely awful how the league is run. The Sophie Cunningham stuff with the owner the other night. It's just, I think you said an SEC sitcom on Housewives.
4: Yeah.
8: There's so much drama and just wild nature in the WNBA. We should have a sitcom with that.
4: Yeah, look, I've said what I've had to say about Kathy Engelbert, WNBA. And I would love to challenge analyst and host. The next time you talk about the WNBA, can you talk about the WNBA and not include the name Caitlin Clark? Or just on the court stuff? Because that's what it feels like the WNBA is all about. No matter what it is, no matter what the topic is, bring in Caitlin Clark. Because if you do that, you're going to get clicks. I mean, we've done it on the show. We've seen people are interested in Caitlin Clark. I get it. But for the league to grow, it has to grow where you actually care about the rest of the league. You can't just focus on Tiger Woods. That's not, you know, what was best for the PGA Tour. Everybody has to benefit. We have to talk about other players and other teams. It's not going to happen anytime soon because Caitlin Clark moves the needle. But next time somebody talks about the WNBA, listen and tell me if they talk about the WNBA without using the name Caitlin Clark. Update the poll results from the first hour. Ross Tucker was at the wedding. He said he can't talk about the wedding. but he has a funny story. He'll join us coming up in a half hour from now. Yes, Dylan.
0: Worst injury these days from a recovery standpoint, Achilles tear, ACL tear, or Tommy John. Achilles running away with it at 66%.
4: All right. Who's in the confessional on Peacock? Dylan is?
0: Believe I am.
4: Okay. If you're watching Peacock, thank you for downloading the app. 1 hour in the books, two more to go. 877-3DP show. Operator Tyler sitting by. He'll take your phone calls. Ross Tucker, our good buddy. I missed him. I was thinking yesterday, I haven't talked to him in a while. And he already has an opinion on who he thinks the Browns quarterback should be this upcoming season. Hour two, right after this. Let me get personal here. Have you ever wiped with a piece of dry single-ply toilet paper and wondered, is this as good as it gets? Well, it's not. It gets a lot better than that. Right, Todd? Wouldn't you say that Dude Wipes gets a whole lot better?
1: Much better.
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21: The Miami Marlins sweeping the Phillies after overcoming a six-run deficit to earn an 8-6 win at home. Griffin Conine crushed a two-run homer in the eighth inning to take the lead. Miami's won three in a row and will visit the Mets tonight. After months of OTAs, rehab, and preparation, Miami Dolphins veteran players finally got back on the field yesterday for the first day of training camp as they get ready for the start of a new season. While wide receiver Chris Bell and cornerback Daryl Baker Jr. watch from the sideline, others like Caleb Douglas, Robert Beal, Cameron Good, Devon Achan, and Austin Jackson completed a full workout after dealing with injuries in the offseason. Soccer star Lionel Messi returning to Inter Miami yesterday, 10 days after he and Argentina suffered an extra time loss to Spain in the World Cup final. Miami sharing a photo of Messi returning to Miami's training facility in Fort Lauderdale, and a source confirming the 39-year-old trained at 100% on Wednesday. Messi did not compete in last night's All-Star game. I'm Karen Curtis, 940 Fox Sports, Miami.
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3: NFL camps open with contract issues for Pro Bowl running backs Jahmyr Gibbs of the Lions and Bijan Robinson of the Falcons. Both are not practicing, seeking extensions. In Cleveland, the day after DB Denzel Ward's extension, the Browns settle up with another part of the secondary. Safety Grant Delpit gets a 3-year deal. And reports out that 8-time All-Pro defensive tackle Aaron Donald may come out of retirement. Donald interested in joining Myles Garrett on the Rams D-line. I'm Matt McCoy.
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6: It's happy hour at Yard House, so listen closely. Three cheese, loaded pepperoni, margarita, buffalo chicken, truffled mushroom, and wait for it, the carnivore. Those are the 6 pizzas that are half off at Yard House. And if that doesn't make your wallet hungry, there's also half off select apps, like our poke nachos. 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

0: 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LeBron James and ESPN are closing in on an agreement for a behind-the-scenes documentary series that will be similar to Michael Jordan's The Last Dance. This, according to The Athletic's Andrew Marchand. The documentary is expected to use footage from James's entire career, including some never-before-seen footage. And it's expected LeBron will have a camera crew documenting his time with the 76ers this season. Not surprised at all. And see, now we're going to look at how we're going to start comparing documentaries. Is LeBron going to be out there with tequila and a cigar? And a laptop where you get to show him some highlights there. Oh, okay. I'm not surprised. I was told that wherever he went, the last year was going to be probably made into a documentary. Now it turns out that this is going to be full retrospective look back, open the scrapbook with everything he accomplished. Is it going to be one part longer than Michael Jordan's Last Dance? Oh, man. Okay. But the mothership is going to be in business with LeBron James. Yes, Paulie.
1: When I saw this post, like Marvin said, not surprising at all, but it says it'll be similar to Jordan's Last Dance. The difference is this was expected. I think for years, most of the public didn't know the footage of Jordan in his last season with the Bulls existed. Yeah. Adam Silver got it. It was locked up. Couldn't get Jordan's approval. So we were surprised that this was a possibility. This is not a surprise.
0: Well, I knew there was a film crew around Jordan and the Bulls, but I didn't know that it was going to be a documentary. Adam Silver was with that crew. And I brought this up. Michael Thompson's brother was, I think, the cameraman. And so I would just see this camera crew. I never saw any of their footage, but they would follow. They had unprecedented access, and they were omnipresent. But I just was told it was NBA Entertainment. And I was working with NBA Entertainment doing voiceover stuff. But nobody ever said anything about this is for Michael. And he'll be able to decide if he ever wants to show this. And nobody said that to me. I didn't even think that at the time. It was just everybody wanted a piece of the Bulls. Sure, why not have a camera crew follow them? But I never knew if any of that footage was going to see the light of day. Chad in Salt Lake. Hey, Chad, what do you have for me today?
2: Yeah, so I want to get in on this Aaron Donald. I think he's coming back week 8. So if they're playing well and they're really, really, really in contention like everybody thinks, mm-hmm. he'll be back. He'll come back during the bye week and finish out strong, get all the rest he needs. He'll come in practice for a couple weeks and he'll play. And while we're on the subject of invitations, you guys had a lot of invitations the last little bit. I want to invite you out here to Salt Lake with us. Darius Rucker's coming to town on the 17th to do a concert. It's a Thursday. Rec Tech has a killer grill set up here in Salt Lake. We do Meat Friday on Friday, and then Saturday, you guys come and hang out with us at the Utah State-Utah football game. You and the boys, come on out to Salt Lake and let's hang together.
0: Well, I it's attractive. I do like Salt Lake City. I had two daughters that lived there for a while, and they love their football out there. Kind of tough for us to travel during football season, though. Take the whole show there. But thank you, Chad. I appreciate that. Sam in Iowa. Sam, what do you have for me?
3: Hey, Dan. Thanks for calling back. Going back to your first hour, you brought up the Chiefs luxury pick, taking Clyde Helaire. Always a painful for a Chiefs fan, knowing that they could have took any running back yes. available in that draft. And, of course, the obvious one was Jonathan Taylor. But also in that draft was D.K. Dobbins, DeAndre Swift. And also later on, they probably had a better career than Helaire was Cam Akers. So of the top five running backs taken, I think the Chiefs took the fifth best running back.
0: At the time, though, we go, God, the Chiefs did it again. Like the Chiefs, they were like the AFC version of the Eagles. Like, yeah, they just seem to get the right guy, take a chance, move up in the draft. And then Clyde Edwards-Helaire just didn't live up to the hype there, the billing there. All right, 2 hours in the books, one more to go on this Thursday. Who's in the, you're in the confessional.
4: I am.
0: All right, Marvin is going to be in there. 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Twitter handle at DP Show. Todd's here. Marvin's here. Dylan's here. Paulie, yours truly. And, of course, the backroom guys as well. 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
10: 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With a big smile on his face. They'd laugh, every single one of them. And then they'd start talking about how they met, where they were when they knew, and how he planned to propose. 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He had a way of finding the thing that mattered most. 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
19: The Miami Marlins sweeping the Phillies after overcoming a 6-run deficit to earn an 8-6 win at home. Griffin Conine crushed a 2-run homer in the 8th inning. to take the lead. Miami's won three in a row and will visit the Mets tonight. After months of OTAs, rehab, and preparation, Miami Dolphins veteran players finally got back on the field yesterday for the first day of training camp as they get ready for the start of a new season. While wide receiver Chris Bell and cornerback Daryl Baker Jr. watched from the sideline, others like Caleb Douglas, Robert Beal, Cameron Good, Devon Achan, and Austin Jackson completed a full workout after dealing with injuries in the offseason. Soccer star Lionel Messi returning to Inter Miami yesterday, 10 days after he and Argentina suffered an extra time loss to Spain in the World Cup final. Miami sharing a photo of Messi returning to Miami's training facility in Fort Lauderdale, and a source confirming the 39-year-old trained at 100% on Wednesday. Messi did not compete in last night's All-Star game. I'm Karen Curtis, 940 Fox Sports, Miami.
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0: 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How did my father become this scheming mastermind? 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And is it possible, after all these years, he's actually changed? 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

0: Deal. And a source in this new article, a Clipper source, said that they would, quote, fight this to the end if this came out against them. It really comes down to, is there hard evidence? Was there an email that says, we did this, which they have found, by the way, in past investigations. This has happened before. But in this case, if there was some big smoking gun email, you'd almost think we would have heard it by now. So I don't know. What do you think?
1: Well, I'll start by saying I know that the league office, Adam Silver, they pay attention to the media a lot. And Rachel, you and I think we got to agree. This is a little embarrassing for Adam Silver.
0: Like, it's not
1: wrap
0: ideal.
1: This up.
0: It's not ideal. I don't know if it's their fault.
1: Well,
0: it's
1: are
0: just
1: they
0: not
1: afraid?
0: Ideal.
1: You know, there's theories, you know, that the league is kind of afraid of Steve Ballmer and his big money bags and just fighting this tooth and nail. And then you got this Kawhi trade hanging in the wind. It's like, what are we doing here? Like the Raptors, we had someone on the show this week who said the Raptors are probably top four in the East with Kawhi. And I'm like, whoa.
0: Well, they don't have Kawhi yet.
1: They don't even have him. But that, you have to undo that deal. It's just a little embarrassing. Like, just wrap it up. The NFL would just get the show on the road. Let's get this. You got to get past this stuff.
0: You would have liked the investigation to have come in earlier, because then even if you did have a fight on the back end, which I think is entirely possible, then that could have been wrapped up by now. The issue is, I don't think they're afraid of Steve Ballmer. I think that's a little rhetoric. I think, though, they are aware that Steve has very publicly said, and I'm sure he said it even louder in quiet private rooms, he is going to fight this tooth and nail. He says, we did nothing wrong. This is his integrity at stake. He believes that he is defending himself appropriately. So, you know, when you have a billionaire who is one of your 30 owners saying, if you penalize us at all, if you show foul with me at all, I will fight it tooth and nail. That's not being afraid of him. That's just being aware of what he has said. And you have to realize you got to play this down the middle. You can't cave to public opinion and overreact if the evidence isn't there, but you can't underreact. If there is circumstantial evidence, you're going to have the other 29 owners who were in a big, you know, there was definitely some, he can't do this. We have to penalize him. We have to show him that he can't get around the rules. So you've got people on both sides pressuring you, and the evidence might not just be clear. If there is a smoking gun email, great. That makes everyone's lives easier. But if there isn't, you're going to have a lot of pushback.
1: Just fine Ballmer a couple million bucks. He won't care. And then suspend Kawhi for 10 games. Fine. He's going to probably miss games anyway. And just get it over with.
0: But you're going to have a big push. Here's the issue, too, with the Players Association that a lot of people aren't even paying attention to. The Players Association has zero interest in the league office or owners in general having a say in player endorsement deals. The league office saying, was this really an endorsement deal? Did he do enough to merit the money? That is not a neighborhood that the Players Association wants the league to even tippy toe into. Can you imagine if the league office had a say in whether you really fulfilled your Nike contract or not?
1: What if the opposite's true and they do nothing?
0: That's, again, as I said, there's a lot of other owners who will be on their backs if they do nothing.
1: I mean, Pablo Torre, your guy, he's got to go wild.
0: He just won a Pulitzer for this investigation.
1: And then what if nothing comes of it? It's like, huh? I don't know. All right.
0: So it's difficult. Yeah. It's a mess. I just don't think it's as simple as people are making it sound. But that being said, it is hugely problematic that this could go even further into next season.
1: Great. Rachel with the news.
2: Well, that's the news.
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1: All right, so Kurt Cignetti just spoke at Big Ten Media Days. It's pretty darn awesome. Wait till you listen to it right after this.
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2: 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Now listen, it's not clear who he was talking about here, but you take a listen and you tell me who you think Kurt Cignetti was talking about.
3: I mean, we don't run a hype machine up here in the Midwest. We believe everything's earned, not given. And when we fall short, we say we fell short. We don't cry a river, whine, and complain. All right? And that's why we're the best.
2: I don't know, Rach. Any theories?
4: Could it possibly be the SEC?
2: You think the SEC has a hype train network?
4: Could it possibly be the conference that is talking about how things are so unfair they might secede from the NCAA?
2: Yeah.
4: By the way, how many cliches could Cignetti get into that sentence?
2: He's really good. I mean,
4: Miami River.
2: He's 65 years old, so that's what the old guys do. By the way, here's Brett Bielema talking about Cignetti earlier today.
4: This was great.
23: That is single-handedly the most impressive story that I've witnessed in my college career. What Ciggs did, came in and took over a program that historically had been one of the losingest programs, and to turn it into 2 years later an undefeated, and literally ran away with it.
2: I mean, it's pretty wild, Rach. I've been racking my brain looking for a parallel. College basketball, you know George Mason, mm-hmm. as a D.C. person.
4: Yeah.
2: They didn't win the title, though. You know, Butler had some good runs with Gordon Hayward. Look, they didn't win the championship. I don't know.
4: NIL has changed everything. Yeah. Mark Cuban came in. I mean, Cignetti's great. Mendoza's great. Obviously, money doesn't fix everything. If it did, other programs would have won because we know Texas has big money. There's plenty of schools with big money. But you can't be a school like Indiana that's kind of in the bottom third of your conference and then suddenly be an undefeated national championship without the money. And Mark Cuban came in as a graduate of IU Business School, and he and Cignetti are pals from, growing up around Pittsburgh and had that in common. Mm-hmm. And they were able to get this done. And I think it's great. I think it is a little bit of a playing field leveler for other schools.
2: Now, it is interesting. Cignetti is, I don't remember, now I could be wrong, I don't remember him talking a ton of trash much of last season, but since winning the title, he has, he's been, and listen, you win the championship, you say whatever you want.
4: Absolutely.
2: You know?
4: I 100% believe that. You talk your talk. Absolutely. And who knows who it's going to be next year. A lot of things got to come together. The schedule's going to get a little harder for them.
2: I'm very curious. Listen, I will bet pretty decent money that if the college football committee can set it up, they would love an Indiana versus an SEC team
4: sure.
2: in the first round of the playoffs.
4: Are you kidding? Absolutely.
2: Those SEC people are really ticked off. Indiana? Where the hell these guys come from? Who are they?
4: I don't know. What about your school? When are you giving the big donation money to your school? When is JMU getting in there?
2: Listen, JMU, by the way, we got in there with Chesney. I don't know. I should ask you, are you a big donor to Northwestern?
4: Northwestern's school compared to the rest. So we have Northwestern has 7,000 undergrad.
2: Compare
4: that to Michigan. Yeah, about 12,000 with the graduate school. But compare that to Michigan,
2: wow.
4: to an Indiana. You have a much smaller alumni pool. We're small but mighty.
2: But if you banded together all you rich media people, you know, you guys could easily help build you don't have Mark Cuban money, journalists.
4: You know who we need? Julia Louis-Dreyfus is a Northwestern alum.
2: Oh, yeah.
4: And her son was on the basketball team. We need some of the actor money. Catherine Hahn. We've got a bunch of Hollywood people. It's not really the journalists. Journalism not doing so well as a profession, but we do have a good theater program. We need the theater program to bail out the athletes. How would that be if the theater nerds bailed out the athletic department? I'd like to see that.
2: Yeah, no,
4: that'd be fun.
2: Northwestern they had things going on in the right direction with the coach whose name is Fitzgerald.
4: Pat Fitzgerald went to school with him. He's a friend of mine from school.
2: He had a great run. Yeah. And then, you know, they ran him out. Is he back coaching now?
4: Yeah, I think Michigan State is.
2: That's right. Yes. Thank you to producer Kyle. Quick on that. I didn't know he was a Sparty aficionado. Anyways, Big Ten Media Days. Rachel, we had some heavy hitter guests Friday.
4: I know.
2: Fry-yay is on the horizon. Nobody says Fry-yay. But I'm excited. You know, we've had
4: NFL,
2: an amazing
4: baby.
2: Run.
4: It's been waiting for.
2: Yeah. I mean, we had LeBron last Friday. Mm-hmm. I wonder if we'll get something maybe NFL trade tomorrow.
4: We're getting your Super Bowl picks tomorrow. You've been teasing this all week.
2: My Super Bowl
4: I'd
2: losers.
4: Like to see your money where your mouth is.
2: Well, 2 years ago, I got very lucky. I had Eagles meeting the Chiefs in the Super Bowl because you can bet on the Super Bowl matchups. Nobody on planet Earth in media had Patriots against the Seahawks. Nobody had that. So I'm wondering, do you think we go back to a random matchup or is it more, hey, the Chiefs are getting back in there?
4: I don't think it's going to be random. I think you're going to see Bills, Chiefs, Ravens. I think you're going to see in the NFC West, one of those teams is going to pop out into the Super Bowl. I think this is going to be a good old-fashioned big-name matchup.
2: Yeah, this could have just been a one-off because of all the injuries to Burrow and Jackson and Mahomes. All right, folks, Thursday is in the books. Get ready. Friday, it's almost here.
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10: Hey there, I'm Jason Alexander, and this is my dear friend, Peter Tilden.
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11: 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How about that?
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0: is going to win the triple crown because he clearly has the power and the home runs and RBIs. The issue is the batting average. But there's no, to use an old phrase, Punch and Judy hitters. Those guys who are just like, you know, 0-for-1-for-3 hitters, flicking the ball the opposite field. Quite frankly, a Lenny Dykstra or a Wally Backman. They don't exist. And yeah, now it's a lot easier for these guys. So you're right, Bryce is going, 167, no big deal. I'm slugging 520. My war is this. My launch angle is this. It's like, come on, man, hit the ball. Let's go.
1: All right. And then get out of here. We appreciate it. We are getting closer, my friend, to the U.S. Open. We will break it all down in a couple of weeks.
0: I'm so upset. So you're traveling so much. I had so many Wimbledon thoughts, and I wasn't on the program. So
1: Oh, that's right. Last week we had you on because you're our LeBron expert, and we didn't talk tennis. So where were you when Novak Djokovic lost to Sinner in the semifinals? Because you're playing a dangerous game. You don't want Novak to win anymore, but Sinner is going to be the guy you should start getting concerned about.
0: I mean, it's a very good point. But the fact that Novak got waxed in straight sets, I mean, it's just, yes. I know it's total schadenfreude to take such joy out of another man's misery, but I am that guy. I'm dressed up as Roger Federer, laughing at the screen as Novak's losing in straight sets. It was glorious to see at the All England Club.
1: Yes. When Stanzik did wish me a happy birthday yesterday, it was hashtag Team Fed. That's how he sent it. Yes.
0: We're going to get Brant on soon. Brant and me together is going to be great. U.S. Open.
1: All right. Next week. Let's do it. Okay.
0: I love it. Thanks so much, guys. Happy birthday, Stu.
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10: Looks like we're going to have just a few clouds for your Thursday night. Lows in the upper 70s in Pembroke Pines, upper 70s as well in Aventura. And tomorrow, half an umbrella ready, partly cloudy with scattered showers and highs in the mid-90s. Get news, traffic, and weather around the clock when you set News Radio WIOD on your iHeartRadio presets. 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
1: Our thanks to Adnan Virk for joining us. Mike Felger as well. We'll get to the 100greatest.com, the 100 greatest baseball players of all time, according to a guy named Jake. But Izzy hasn't stopped laughing since we had Adnan on. And quite frankly, I don't blame him.
2: I mean, if we're talking top 100, I think this would make your top 100 list of misspeaks because you just created a word out of thin air and it sounded perfectly normal.
1: Yes, let's play it. Is the criticism fair of Aaron Boone? This team is not good at the fundamentals.
2: What? I mean, obviously you were talking fundamentals. Was there another word in your head that you were combining that with?
1: No, if you play it again, I was trying to say fundamentals.
2: Right.
1: But Adnan said a little something towards the end and it threw me off. He made a sound. He did something. We weren't exactly aligned. Let's play it again. You'll hear it. Is the criticism fair of Aaron Boone? This team is not good at the fundamentals.
2: He did say ever.
1: Yes.
2: Which I threw your brain off. And then you just added a couple of syllables to the end of fundamentals.
1: This coming from the guy who botched foot fault by calling it foot foot.
3: Fundamentals sounds like fundamentals combined with intangibles. Like if you had fundamentals that were intangible,
1: right?
3: Fundamentals.
1: I appreciate you trying to come up with the right excuse for me, but there is no excuse for that.
2: I feel like we can build off this. I feel like, you know, if Tim Duncan was the big fundamental, then we can go with, you know, Victor Wembanyama is the big fundamental because he's got both fundamentals and intangibles.
1: I don't know what happened to me. I mean, Adnan threw me off. You heard it, right?
2: I did.
1: Yes, but it wasn't enough where I should take fundamentals and make it fundamentable.
2: Well, because normally if somebody interrupts you, you cut off a syllable or two.
1: Yes.
2: You don't add syllables to the word so you can just extend the time.
1: I felt like I owed everyone an extra syllable.
2: He gave me two.
1: Mikey A is out today. His kid's playing for a state championship in baseball. Mikey cares more about it than his kid does. So he is off today. Taylor will take care of the 100greatest.com, the 100 greatest baseball players according to a guy named Jake. Where'd we leave off, Taylor?
3: We left off at number 67, Tom Glavine.
1: All right, 67, Tommy G. All right, so who's number 66?
3: Mel Ott.
2: That's how you got to say that. Yeah, too.
1: Well, that's the only way to say it. How else would you say Mel Ott?
2: Yeah, I don't know. But the way the tone, everything was perfect about that. I also have no idea what kind of a baseball player he was. I just know his name.
1: Well, he's the 66th greatest baseball player of all time, right? According to Jake, obviously.
3: Yeah, pesky. Almost 3,000 hits. Just a nice fundamental player.
2: I heard he was good at the fundamentals. But I wouldn't think of a guy in the top 100 and one of the adjectives that I want is pesky. Like, yes, that guy feels like he's in the top 250 maybe, but yes, not top 100.
1: You know who's horrible at the fundamentals? Your Yankees.
2: Yeah. Any team in New York. Man, the Mets are terrible.
1: By the way, I forgot to ask Adnan if Indiana is a football or basketball school. My bad. Next week. Who's number 65?
3: Slamming Sammy Sosa.
1: Wow. So Mel Ott is just one spot behind Sammy Sosa.
2: My Dominican brother.
1: I need to look up Mel Ott's numbers. I mean, do I?
3: No.
1: I thought you were going to say Mel Knott.
3: First National League player to surpass 500 career home runs.
1: Okay.
2: Really?
1: I mean,
2: okay. I did not know Mel Ott was a power hitter.
1: Well, that's not pesky, though.
2: No, it's not.
1: Yes.
2: What I was hitting them all at the pesky pole.
3: Yeah. What I was doing there, I just saw a black and white pitcher. And when I see a black and white pitcher of a baseball player,
1: yes,
3: you kind of just assume anybody that played in the black and white era of baseball in the 1920s.
2: He would dominate
3: pesky,
2: the NBA in the 1950s.
1: But you realize Babe Ruth, Lou Gehrig, I mean, Joe DiMaggio, all in the black and white era, you know?
3: Yeah.
2: It's a tough one. Pesky.
1: Mel Ott had 151 RBIs in one season.
3: Yeah, but if you said, hey, Babe Ruth, pesky, everybody would push back. To be fair to me, when I said Mel Ott was pesky, nobody really had any pushback initially. Right.
2: Yeah. I told you, I had no idea who he was as a player.
1: I should have known better. It's on me. I mean,
2: oh, he's a giant his whole career, huh?
1: He was a giant his whole career.
3: That's big for him, too. One team legacy guy.
1: Yeah. Did I get the RBI wrong? I think it was 136.
2: Did you say 400 and something?
1: I said 151. Oh, okay. Yes, yes. But I think it was 136 is career high. But I can't see because I don't have my glasses.
2: 151 is right. That just didn't happen to lead the league that year.
1: The black and white era. A bunch of pesky players. Anyway, who's 64 here?
3: Wade Boggs.
1: Oh, Boggsy. Yes.
2: Did they call him Boggsy?
1: I mean, no.
3: Now, if the list was how many beers can you drink on an airplane,
1: yeah,
3: Wade Boggs isn't 64. He's number one.
1: Yeah, no, yeah, maybe David Wells, but...
3: Wow.
2: Maybe Greg Cody.
3: I think Boggs would drink more beers on a plane.
1: Greg Cody would be in the top five, though.
2: David Wells would be the very next name on my list.
1: Do you think Boggs is deserving of that? I mean...
2: I thought he was a great...
1: He's kind of like Tony Gwynn, you know?
3: Compiler?
1: Well, I mean, just an average guy.
2: Just an average guy, not just an average guy.
1: Yes.
3: He was a Yankee, though, for me, so that buoys him.
1: A world champion, yes. A compiler. A Sox, though, did you call Tony Gwynn a compiler?
3: I didn't say it.
2: A compiler of singles.
3: I said the word compiler, but I didn't say it about Tony Gwynn.
1: Gwynn was more pesky than Mel Ott.
3: He was. Nobody can give you one single, no RBIs, and no runs scored like Tony Gwynn.
2: Fundamentals.
1: All right. Where did we leave off? 64?
3: Yep.
1: All right. We'll get back to... We're never going to get through this list. We'll talk to you guys tomorrow. We are Fox
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14: Fort Lauderdale accident has shut down 95 Express southbound from Cypress Creek Road to after Oakland Park Boulevard. Left lane of your on-ramp blocked. We have a crash, I-95 south from the Golden Glades. That's traffic. I'm Jody Stewart.
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25: The Dolphins holding their second full squad workout today with Coach Jeff Hafley saying in the first week he's seeking daily improvement from quarterback Malik Willis and feels he seems to be picking things up and adds he doesn't see this as a rebuild season. Meanwhile, Malik Washington says after the team's defensive play against the offense, you can't be concerned after 2 days. The Marlins battling back from a franchise record 12 straight losses with three consecutive wins this week against Philadelphia hope to continue their positive play, opening a four-game series in New York tonight against the Mets. Yuri Perez set to take the hill for the Fish. Even though he's already played in last Saturday's win in Montreal and practiced with the team in Fort Lauderdale yesterday, Inter-Miami CF introduced midfielder Casimiro today. The latest international star to join the Herons is expected to make his new stadium debut Saturday against Columbus. And after an 11-year career that included more than six with the Heat, Josh Richardson has announced his retirement from the NBA. Meanwhile, the NBA announced today after four straight years of holding preseason games in the Middle East, this year they do not plan on going there in October due to the political climate. I'm Eric Rodriguez, Fox Sports 940 Miami.
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27: 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They'll handle everything for you guys. I am the Greek. The Greek Zone is a sports handicapping show. We look at the lines, Major League Baseball today, and we might get into a little, just give you a couple games, WNBA. The Indiana Fever have been great in the overs last couple, and so has Clark. She's been dropping some points on. But we're starting to turn the page, getting ready for the football season. The time to make some money. That's what it's all about, making money. Every day we have a handicapper on who gives us an insight. We have Drew Martin who joins us today. Rob Vino. We have Teddy Covers. Kelly from the Visa Network. Nikki Marino. So we got a whole line of handicappers that join us and try to give us a little bit of insight. When you're sports betting, you need a couple of things. First of all, you need luck, no matter what. Don't let anybody tell you any different. The ball bounces crazy. You need to do your homework. You need money management, but you definitely need that. And one thing you need is not to bet parlays. And everybody bets parlays because they just love them. That's it.
2: G-Man, I want to ask you about the story breaking right now. LeBron James is supposedly maybe getting his own version of The Last Dance like Michael Jordan had. What do you think about that?
27: He has talked about that he wants to have the last year a film crew follow him. And when Jordan did it years ago, The Last Dance was more like, you know, a lot of highlights, and then he put it together after he was retired years later.
2: Mm-hmm.
27: Because The Last Dance came out in the COVID summer, 2020. That's when it came out. So it wasn't like, you know, they had a lot of stuff with Michael, obviously, but it came out years later. Yeah, I mean, people consume it, and if LeBron wants to do it.
0: It's even being created by the same NBA entertainment producer and principal videographer as the Last Dance.
27: Yeah, I think people will like it. I think The Last Dance was very good. I enjoyed it. I know it soured Scottie Pippen's relationship with Michael. Scottie felt a little bit dissed on it, but I thought it was good. It was also at a time when there was no sports at all. So like I said, that came out in the springtime of COVID, 2020, and it was huge. I mean, you look forward to it. There was no sports. I was on the air down here in Miami doing it, and there, it was you know, we did sports for 6-7 months with nothing.
0: Yep, it's supposed to include footage from his first season, Cavaliers, and then with his last season with the Sixers. That's what the plan is.
27: Yeah, I'm sure. I mean, they're going to go to different things. People consume it. People like it. I mean, LeBron gets a lot of love, and he gets a lot of hate. I mean, that's what it is. When you're at that level and you're so big, you're going to get love and hate. There's no doubt about it. The different era, again, when Jordan was playing, there was no social media, obviously. Everybody didn't have a phone and a camera and watching him. LeBron's under a lot more scrutiny. LeBron, though, you know, has played 23 years, and he really hasn't gotten into any problems off the court.
0: Yep.
27: You know, he doesn't have, you know, multiple kids with different women, speeding tickets, arguments in clubs, all stuff like that. He doesn't have any of that.
0: The only thing that could have distracted him was when his son got his health issue at USC.
27: Yeah, but that wasn't a negative
0: thing. It wasn't a negative, but it was just something that could have distracted him.
27: Yeah, I mean, but I'm not talking about distraction. I'm talking about negative things,
0: yep.
27: Which most players had. He never had that, LeBron. Yes, his son had a heart condition when he was at USC, but that was, to me, that was just life being there. And they, you know, they handled it, and obviously he's okay now because he's playing. But for the most part, he's been clean as a whistle. He really has.
0: Oh, yeah.
27: Been very, very focused at his craft. And the thing with LeBron is there's a lot of people who don't like him. And the Heater fans, you know, they were all mad when he left. But if he came back, they would have all bought number 6 again.
0: The only problem LeBron had was like 20 years ago when he bought that Hummer. When he wasn't even like in the NBA yet. And they were like, oh, where'd he get this money from the Hummer? That was the only issue LeBron has ever had, really.
27: Yeah, and I don't even look at that.
0: And that went right over real quick.
27: Yeah, I don't even look at that. I mean, the kids in college before they got paid used to hear that. Eric Dickerson had a big thing with a Trans Am years ago. I don't even look at that, like I said. But for the most part, 98%, the guy has been in the limelight for years. Everybody watches everything he does. He's a family man, all accounts. That's it. No real drama. And he's also surrounded himself with the 5 kids from high school that are very loyal to him.
0: Mm-hmm.
27: He knows them for years. They've all done very well. So, again, if LeBron stayed in Miami, everybody who hated him would have loved him. There's no doubt about it. People in Cleveland who don't like him, they say that, you know, he jumps ship and goes to different teams. That's the way the land is right now. You're not going to see that anymore. You're not going to see players play for teams 15 years. You're just
0: or retire at the team that drafted them.
27: Yeah, same thing. I just said that. Yep. 15. You're not going to see guys. You're just not. It's all money game, and most people would do the same thing if they could. I mean, that's the whole thing. I think he's a great ball player. You can't knock his stats. The only time he comes up in when people start coming out and comparing is the GOAT thing, him and Jordan. And I've said this for years. You cannot compare different eras. There are different rules. The players are different. The games are different. The schedule is different. You just can't compare it. Is he great? Yes.
0: One player that's making the headlines right now is Steph Curry, someone that was drafted and with this team, and now there's rumors that he might not be happy there. How do you feel about that, G-Man?
27: I don't think Steph leaves. I don't.
0: You think he retires with the Warriors?
27: Yeah. Okay. Yeah, I don't think he leaves. I don't see it. I really don't. Just like I didn't see LeBron coming to the Heaters. I don't see it. I could see where he's not happy that they struck out. Their former executive is with the Philadelphia 76ers, who ended up getting LeBron. I mean, he might feel that, you know, him and LeBron have a good relationship and Draymond and LeBron are good. But I think LeBron looked at it business-wise and said, I'm not going to win in the West. And he's not going to win in the West. He wouldn't. There's no doubt. I think if he went to the Warriors, they're way behind Oklahoma City and the Spurs. And Oklahoma City is still a very good team.
0: Oh, yeah.
27: People are taken away from them because the Spurs beat them and the Spurs were in the finals. But Oklahoma City had injuries.
0: Yep.
27: If they didn't have the injuries they had to their number two guy, I think they would have beat the Spurs, and I think they would have beat the Knicks, too. And again, something I say all the time, at the end of the year, it's who's healthy. I mean, on paper, that's what really matters. But to me, I don't think he leaves the Warriors. I don't. I think he's disappointed. They went to six NBA finals, won four, but I don't think he leaves.
0: All right, so there's a rumor going around about a possible speculation of a trade. I'm just going to throw this out there for you and let you decipher this, all right, G-Man? So it's a three-team trade possible with the Dallas Mavericks, the Miami Heat, and the Warriors. In the trade, the Warriors receive P.J. Washington, Daniel Gafford, Nikola Jovic, and Caleb Martin, and first-round picks for 2028 and 2029. And the Heat, in return, get Klay Thompson, while the Mavericks acquire Steph Curry.
27: I mean,
0: and Steph Curry will be with Cooper then.
27: Yeah, I mean, could it happen? Yes. Anything's possible.
0: And then Miami also gets Klay. You know, it's just certain pieces there fit.
27: Yeah, I think Miami's, it's been known that Miami said for the last 3 weeks they want to look at Klay. They want him, whether or not they can get him, DeRosa. I don't think there is, from what comes out, what we hear, and again, in sports today, just like in politics or business, there's never sources. It's just people say they don't want Westbrook. I don't even know if that's true. It's just out there. But yeah, I think Klay would be good for us. He's a great shooter. He's come off a couple years of injuries, but I still think he'd be good out there for them to have. The Heat have to add somebody, at least one or two more players, to be competitive,
0: mm-hmm.
27: I think, in the East. Because again, Detroit's still very good. They won 60 games last year. Boston's not going to be good, but the Sixers are going to be tough to beat, and so are the Knicks. I mean, the Knicks are the champs. The Sixers made the big splash, though. They had a great summer. There's no doubt. I mean, they got Jaylen Brown, and they got LeBron, and a summer that you'll never forget if you're a Philadelphia 76er fan. One of the best summers ever, next to the big three coming to Miami. They got two guys, or you know, you could argue it all day long, are in the top 10 or 12 players in the league. So Philly had a great summer.
0: Gee, man, I have a list here of current free agents. You want to go through them real quick? I got Gabe Vincent.
27: He used to be with the Heaters, and he played with the Lakers.
0: Yep. Gary Payton Jr., the second.
27: He's not bad.
0: Let's see. I got your boy Russell Westbrook in here.
27: Mm-hmm.
0: This one was a little surprise to me. Bruce Brown Jr., who was with the Denver Nuggets, played really well for them when they were in the finals and everything.
27: Mm-hmm.
0: Let's see who else I have here. Jonathan Kuminga.
27: Okay.
0: Let's see. Peyton Watson. And let's see, the finishing James Harden to finish out the list.
27: Harden you could keep. It's too much money, plays absolutely no defense, and every 3 months he's as fickle as a, I don't know what you want to say, 25-year-old girl in Brickell. At a Gucci sale. It's brutal.
0: And there's one more. Bradley Beal is one more in there, too.
27: Bradley Beal's too expensive, too.
0: Yep.
27: Ton of money for what he's worth, and at his age right now, I'm not a big fan of him. At a good price, yes, but not that price he wants. No. I think the Heat will get Klay eventually. I do. I would like to see them get DeRosa. But they don't have enough right now. I would say right now the Heat, with the team that they have, they're looking at fifth or sixth place.
0: Why no Gabe Vincent?
27: Gabe Vincent be good.
0: Right?
27: Yeah. He played with the Heat, and then he went out to the Lakers. The Heat didn't want to sign him, and then he went out there. I think he'd be good if they can get him on the cheap. But I think they're going to first try to get Klay or DeRozan, and then may look at Gabe and see what happens.
0: Yeah, I think his last salary was somewhere around $11 to $12 million. So that's a little high for Miami Heat, I think.
27: Yeah, he's not going to get that with the Heat. There's mm-hmm. no way. It's the minimum he's getting, if that. And they have to see who else they sign. And again, I mean, you know, these guys will be out there for a while. You know, they might get picked up in August. Training camp will start, you know, sometime in early October. So there's some time. I just think, like I said, the Sixers, bar none, did the best. They did. They got Jaylen Brown and LeBron James. You'll remember that forever if you're a Sixer fan. Major League Baseball tonight, we got the Reds taking on the Pirates, and Pirates are minus 115. If you're new to the program, you might say, what's 115? That's what you got to put up to get $100. You got the Marlins, three in a row. I've been telling you for years, baseball is streaky. Teams will win five in a row, seven in a row, or lose it. Marlins just lost 12, and now they won three. The Marlins' last seven series, now listen to this, seven series have all been sweeps. Now, you got to guess what side it's on, and you would have made some serious cash. Washington, who's got a great lineup, take on the Braves, and that's tonight in Atlanta, and Atlanta is favored there. You got San Fran, San Diego. San Diego favored there. Boston taking on the A's again tonight. Four-game series. This is it for them. And the Red Sox are favorite. You got the Dodgers taking on Seattle, and the Dodgers are minus 155. That is your Major League Baseball. WNBA today, you got Chicago Star against Connecticut, 4.5. Memphis, 12.5 over Toronto. And you have the Liberty against the Aces. And that's it. We were on a couple of Canadian Football League games last couple of weeks with our good buddy Rob Vino. There was a big trend there with overs. It has cooled off now. And the line is adjusted too. Like when we tell you things or trends or different things that are going on, it's usually early on, and that's when you got to bet it.
0: Mm-hmm.
27: Alabama opening day, September 5th, they're taking East Carolina. They're getting a ton of money, and I think they're laying now 27 or 28. You want to get it under 28. If it starts going to 29, 30, and that line will go up. We're not even in August. That line has gone up. UNLV, we gave that to you guys a couple of weeks ago, and that line started at 3.5, and it got all the way up to 5.5, 6 as they're taking on Memphis. So the public definitely takes notice to this, and the public bets it.
0: G-Man, I do see the Alabama-East Carolina game at minus 28.5 on the Hard Rock app.
27: 28.5.
0: 28.5,
27: yep. Yeah, I would bet it sooner than later. Buy the half point and go with that because I think that line can get up to 30 or 31. Because what day is that, September 5th?
0: That is, yep, September 5th, noon. It's at noon.
27: Yeah, and Alabama's home?
0: Yes.
27: Yeah. Yeah, that line was 26.5 2 weeks ago. So we got bought up already 2 points. And when I say bought up, that means the action's on it. So Vegas is going to raise the line. Vegas is obviously their thought process is to get money on both sides. Nobody's betting East Carolina. East Carolina is one of the worst teams in college football right now.
0: And the other one you have was UNLV?
27: Yeah, and they're up to like 6.
0: Is that versus Hawaii?
27: No, that's when they're playing Memphis week 1.
0: Week 1, okay. So I have them September 5th, UNLV versus Hawaii. Is there a game before that? Or
27: yeah, it's in August, I believe.
0: Oh, okay, August. Okay.
27: I believe it. I think it's the 28th. I could be mistaken, UNLV. And they are taking on Memphis. But the line has gone up. Or it could be September 12th. I don't know exactly what day it is.
0: Oh, I got it. Yep, August 29th. Yep, UNLV versus Memphis. And it is minus 6.5.
27: All right, and that line was 3. 2.5 or 3 a couple weeks ago. So, again, when the public gets on it, and there's steam on it, that means everybody's hammering it, it's going to change. And that's what ends up happening with a lot of these games. And again, you got a month, so people are going to pound it. UNLV and Memphis, I am a little surprised in that because I did think, you know, wouldn't be that much one-sided. Alabama, yes. Nobody's betting East Carolina. I mean, that's it. And I think they open up, you know, strong. They're home, and they're ready to rock and roll. And they got a good defense. East Carolina is just not good. There's a couple teams that they think are really going to be bad this year. And that's why we have, you know, Rob Vino on. We have Drew Martin, Teddy Covers, Kelly, Nikki Brand. These guys do their homework. And they study. And they know. And when college football, I mean, you got to really be on point now. When, you know, obviously everybody switches around. Guys are switching teams all the time. And you got to see transfers where they're coming in from schools.
0: G-Man, what did you think of that game, though? UNLV versus Hawaii on September 5th. The UNLV is minus 1.5. They will be traveling to Hawaii. I know that's a long trip for a long flight.
27: It's not that bad from Vegas. I mean, it's still, you know, you're going to be in the air for a while, 7-8 hours. I don't know. UNLV is supposed to have a good team this year. But, I mean, I don't know. I guess they can win that game. Yep. I like them against Memphis, their home opener. But now that it went up to 6, I don't like it as much.
0: And that game is a high over under at 58.5.
27: Yeah, I mean, again, over unders, we talked about it. There's a guy who goes to Vegas every Saturday, and he bets the highest over and the lowest under. And he does pretty well. We did give you some trends yesterday in the NFL for week 1 and also some preseason. In preseason, if a team scores over 20, they have like a 66% chance of winning the next week. Home dogs are good in preseason. You see a team home getting one, two, and usually the line's about two, two and a half, three, that's it. Unless the coach comes out and says, we're sitting everybody, and we're playing a four stringers. Those are the teams you got to bet on for the underdogs. We did talk to you about September, week one, division games. There's four of them, and teams that are getting points, high percentage of covering. Giants are taking on Dallas. That's one of them right there. Washington's taking on Philly. Washington getting 4.5. You got Denver and the Chiefs. These are games that are in division, and people are getting points, and they're in the upper 70s for covering against that. But, again, they're trends. Doesn't mean it's 100%. Just something that's coming out there. But there is four week one. Like I said, it's the Chiefs in Denver. It's the Giants and Dallas Cowboys. It is the Philadelphia Eagles and Washington. And there is one more, too. I might be Minnesota and Green Bay. I think that's the other one. But again, these are division games. Division games are always close. I don't care what the records are. First week of the year or the last week of the year, they're close. These teams know each other inside out, know their tendencies, know what they're going to do. And, of course, you know, injuries are a huge thing with all of this. That's why with sports fans, they sit there with a schedule and go win, loss, win, win, win, win, loss. You never know what the hell is going to happen. You know what team you're going to play, and you don't know how healthy your team's going to be. On a perfect day, everything's okay, but if you're a fan, you know guys get hurt, and that's a big thing. Ravens, they got a new coach this year. We'll see what Lamar can do. He's got another offensive coordinator. He's had a bunch over his career. Can he finally deliver? Same thing with Josh Allen. Everybody's asking about these two teams. Is this their finally their time? I don't know. Mahomes, I mean, you know, he got the okay to play. How's he going to be? And he's got some new receivers. And defensively, they got a couple of guys.
0: G-Man, I have some news for you. This is coming from Jake Paul right now. Jake Paul just took over the UFC's biggest competitor. The MVP, most valuable promotions that's put on the, you know, like the Tyson fight that we had recently, has began the merger with the Professional Fighter League, and that's PFL. That is who that's basically the UFC's biggest competition right now, and it seems like the MVP and PFL will be merging together. What do you think about that?
27: When you see all these things happen, transactions and stuff like that, this stuff's been going on for a while. Mm-hmm. This comes out public now. And, you know, I'm sure it'll make some money. That's what it's all about.
0: The only thing that worries me is just the MVP promotion we know it's a little fugazi. Like, we're worried, like, all right, is this real fights with Jake Paul, you know? Whereas the PFL and the UFC, those are real fights. And, you know, they're not scripted, whereas we're not sure with Jake Paul.
27: Yeah, and UFC is huge. I mean, they're it. Yep. They're the kingpin. I mean, they are. Dana White, I've talked about him many times. I think he does a great job. He's the biggest star at UFC. The biggest thing UFC has to do right now to stay at the level they're at is they need another Conor McGregor.
0: Yep.
27: Obviously. That's what they need. They need somebody who's going to come in, who's going to be talking smack and be out there and also be good. You can talk smack all you want, but if you suck, it doesn't matter. McGregor was great. I mean, they showed the other day a lot of his old press conferences, stuff that he would say to other fighters, who, you know, things he would get people jacked up and excited about. That's what they need. Yep. And that's what, you know, Dana White, in between playing blackjack, that's what he's got to be working on. And he knows it. He said it. I said last week, there won't be anybody like McGregor for years to come. And I mean, he was a great boxer. He's a great promoter. He gets people going. And in boxing, you need that hype. Because obviously, anytime there's a boxing event that's huge, you want a yin and a yang. And a lot of times when McGregor was out there, he was so good. He was just dominating people, and nobody would come around to nail him. Mm-hmm. And people were disappointed the last fight, obviously. I mean, he fought for what, 67 seconds?
0: Yep.
27: So he says he's coming back next year. I don't know if it's true or not, if he's going to be healthy enough. And will the American public fall for it? They probably will. I mean, again, we got people who go buy fights that are not even real fights.
0: Mm-hmm.
27: I mean, you know, WWE does fantastic. They make gazillion dollars, and everybody knows that's scripted. So yep. A lot of times, sports fans, they just want anything.
0: They got an event, the big event this weekend. SummerSlam's going on this weekend, two-day event.
27: Yeah, huge. And that they're in bed with the Four Letter Network. So, again, like I said, you need personalities to sell stuff. And right now, UFC doesn't have any. Not anybody who's mainstream where you're going to know it. If you're a UFC fan, yeah, you might know it. But they get super big like they did for a while. They had Conor McGregor. And you know what? McGregor made the register ring. and that was his job. So we'll see what happens. But other new leagues, I mean, you see it in football all the time. We saw it with Liv. It's hard to compete with the big dogs. It really is. They're big for a reason. And you got to stay consistent. And when Liv came out, everybody's like, oh, my God, there's nobody's going to touch him. They're going to get millions. And they did. It worked out for the players, not so much for the league. I did see where they got some late funding, I read last night, and it looks like they are going to have their tournament this weekend. I did see that. But from the very beginning, people were questioning it and what was going to happen. But they knew with Liv that, you know, they had the big money behind them. And that's what it takes. And that's, I mean, again, you got to get the stars. That's how they got the stars. The stars left PGA because the money was bigger. And that's all it is. I mean, cash is king. We've said that to you all the time. Dodgers playing tonight. Should be a pretty strong play with them. Also, you do have the Marlins playing the Mets. And the Marlins won 3 in a row after losing 12 in a row.
0: Ooh.
27: And the Mets, you know, Mets are the Mets. Disappointing year, no doubt about it. Spent a lot of money. I think the third highest payroll, and they're just not having a good season. They're just not. Some problems with the team, some problems with front office. Stearns is the GM. He should get fired for all the plugs he pulled, but they won't plug him. They won't fire him. But, yeah, they do have some problems with Soto, Lindor, as a team. But, you know, last week they did okay. But, again, not for what they paid. The Marlins shouldn't be above the Mets. The payroll. I think the Marlins' payroll is $74 million. That's nothing. Baker Mayfield says that he's going to just play this year. Don't ask about the contract unless it gets done before the season. And if he plays and has a good year, and he's a free agent, you'll see some teams pulling up the Brinks truck for him.
0: Yep.
27: They really will. I think Tampa gets with him before the season starts. I think a lot of it's now, they go back and forth and they try to like figure things out. But I do think they get with him and they try to do it. Michigan today on the clock in the Big Ten. First season for the new coach. They had some problems, obviously, last year with the other coach. Still should have a very good team. I don't know if they could beat Ohio State, but they'll have a good team. But I think them, and you got to look at Oregon at the top for the Big Ten. Penn State take a step back, and the same thing with Michigan. Again, new coach, going to be tough for him right out of the gate. It is the Greek Zone on Fox Sports 940. 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Always good shows during the day on Fox Sports 940. 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We do have Drew Martin calling us. We'll see what Drew has to say, what he's looking at for the weekend. Is there any baseball? And he already started his football. He's got his big lineup getting going. And don't forget about Teddy Covers this week. He's going to have his report on Friday. Season win total. It's very successful. Teddy has crushed it over the years. So that's going to be on Friday. That's on wagertalk.com. Season win totals. Teddy releases 3 or 4. And he does very, very well over the years. Take it from your boy. He does. And that's going to be on Friday. Go to their website, wagertalk.com. It is the Greek. It is the Greek Zone on Fox Sports 940. We'll come back with Drew Martin. We'll see what Drew has to say about Major League Baseball. Also, we'll see what he has to say about college football and the NFL. NFL, another big year. Each team got $450 million. Cha-ching, baby. We'll be back.
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0: 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But the Dolphins' tough schedule, overall 4.5 wins. And again, it's there for a reason. And what a lot of people do who bet over-unders, they look at a low one, like, ooh, it's low. You know what? It's low for a reason. That's why it's low.
1: Mm-hmm.
0: And you know what? We tend to, as regular bettors, not sharp guys, say, ooh, I'm going to jump on this. I'm going to get a couple wins here, a couple wins there. You know, people look at this season and go, oh, we'll split with the Jets. We'll split with the Patriots. No, we might not. We might go, in our division, we might go 0-6. There's no doubt about it. We're going to go 2-4. The Raiders is a game out of the gate. They need to win. Obviously for the season, but if you got them in the season win total, you don't want to get off to a bad start and lose the first game. Not a good one. Drew Martin joins us on Thursdays from WagerTalk.com. Drew, what is up, buddy?
2: Greek, what is good, my man? I'm just enjoying this South Florida, time of year, I guess we could call it. Baseball rolling strong, football right around the corner, man. Always good to be on with you, Greek. Hopefully you're doing well.
0: All good. We're just talking about an over-unders and teams, and, you know, a lot of sports bettors like to get into that. And the next month, look at it a little bit more. And our Miami Dolphins at 4.5. I said it looks tempting, but they got a very tough schedule, and they don't have a very good team. And a lot of sports bettors look at it and say, ooh, 4.5. It's easy. Let me take it. It's never easy, was my point.
2: Man, that's a tough one. I'll tell you, Greek, when it comes down to NFL over-under season win totals, those ones like 4, 5, and it's the same thing if they get up into, you know, the 13-ish range, like the really low ones, the really high ones, I tend to just kind of steer away from. And it's not that they're not beatable. It's mm-hmm. just I haven't had success with them. I like more, you know, around the 8-9 season win totals, or at least closer to that for whatever reason. But I'm with you. You know, the Dolphins are a tricky handicap this year.
0: Well, again, it's a different league. I mean, you got 3 preseason games. You got 17 regular season. Injuries play a big part of it. The NFL a couple years ago switched the whole format where the last couple weeks you got a lot of division games. It's one thing I tell people, like, when you're betting these and people love to bet them this time of year, I'm like, you got to look at that last month. Who are they playing? And they're playing in division. And that really does matter, because that's when a lot of teams obviously are banged up. See if they're on the road, you know, see what the tendencies are before you just go blindly and bet. And, you know, sports fans love to look at a schedule and go win, win, loss, win. And you don't know who the hell's going to be playing. So that's the whole thing. It does tie your money up if you're better, because, again, you're putting it in before a season starts in September, and you don't get paid until, obviously, January. But it is something that over the years attracts a lot of people to bet.
2: Absolutely, Greek. And it's a great thing to bet. You know, if you're new to sports betting, season win totals for the regular season is one of the better bet values for entertainment to the amount that the sports book charges you, the vigorish.
0: Yes.
2: And what I mean by that is it's still on the -110 pricing, meaning you have to risk 110 mm-hmm. to win 100. And you get the full season entertainment out of it. And people sometimes will say, oh, well, then just bet the futures. Yeah. But actually, the futures, it charges you more. If you actually break it down to all the teams to, like, win the Super Bowl, you're really paying like -140, risking $140 to win 100. So it's a smarter bet to do the season win totals. So I always try to steer people towards betting season win totals, whether it be NFL, college football. I love them in Major League Baseball as well. I'm a big fan of them, Greek.
0: Yeah, and I think, like, you know, if you do have a team, just we're talking Dolphins. Obviously, we're down here, and it's 4.5. I mean, they could be 1-8, and you still got a chance. And I think that's one thing that some people look at. Like, all right, I still got a chance. They're 1-8, but you know what? I got 8 games left, and I got to win 4. And that's something of value to some people. Some people look at it like, all right, I

0: Well, I'm not a big guy for it personally. You know the way I bet every week, so I really don't want to do that. But also, what ends up happening sometimes is it could hurt you during the year. Like, say you got at the end of the year, you want to bet against the team, but you got them in an over-under. You know what? It might be a strong play that you love, but you don't want to bet against yourself. So it takes the game off the board. So I always want to be able to go in and do whatever I want, but it is something that you got to consider. And sometimes they tell you, if you bet over under on a team, don't bet them during the course of the year. Because you know what? You could be shooting yourself in the foot.
1: Yeah, and then the same to be said if you're backing them, because yeah. then it's almost like double, you know, you're on it a lot. But as we're talking, I'm looking at this Dolphins schedule, and I'm sure you guys have talked about it, but one thing that jumps out at me, Greek, that I like betting a team over is the team is playing a whole lot of 1 o'clock games, meaning they're going to get into a rhythm of not playing, you know, on Sunday night, on not playing on Monday night, which can throw you off a mm-hmm. little bit. And it's not only that week, it's the next week as well. So there's a lot of 1 o'clocks, there's some 4 o'clocks mixed in. But there's pretty much no primetime games, which speaks to what the NFL thinks of the Dolphins. And lastly, is the bye week is nicely placed there. What, week 6, I believe? And then you get the New York Jets the week after. Mm-hmm. You know, that could be, you know, circled as a win, even though it's on the road. And then back at home, New England, there's a nice little pocket there where they could rack up a couple wins. At least it's possible.
0: The first game of the year and a season win total, especially for the Dolphins with their schedule and who they're playing, the Raiders, that's a winnable game, but that's a game they need to win. Because if they don't win that, the next three are tough. And I think also with any team and any sport, if you start getting into a negative, you can wake up and you're, you know, 0-6. And the rest of September is tough for them after the Raiders. The Raiders are not going to be an easy win. Any game on the road in the NFL is tough. I know our good buddy Teddy Covers like the Raiders. He said they shouldn't be given. He likes the Dolphins. They shouldn't be giving anybody points. But again, when you're betting a season win total, it's different. You're not betting them that they cover. You're betting them that they get a win. And that's the difference.
1: Yeah, and that's a very important distinction there. You know what, Greek? When we're going down the schedule, it comes to my mind, like, what are you thinking about the quarterback play with the Dolphins? I mean,
0: it's unknown, and that's the scary thing. I mean, Willis played 3 games last year, and again, you got a whole Packer front office, the GM and the coach. They like him. They worked with him a lot, but, you know, they invested in him, but we really don't know where we're getting, and that's a scary thing. So, you know, it could be sink or swim. He's a good runner, and he's got to be a good passer, obviously, but I mean, it's going to be tough. I mean, it really is to me. So I don't know. Like I said, I don't know what you're going to get with him. Hopefully the best. But he's also a guy that likes to scramble, and you got to be careful with running backs who quarterbacks who scramble, because they get banged up and it's lights out.
1: Yeah, and you know, one thing I wanted to throw out there is I handicap kind of small conference college football a lot. And Malik Willis, he came from Liberty. I handicapped a lot of his football games coming up. And when he was drafted, it was just so eye-popping because he went pretty early. And I'm like, man, did these guys watch him in college? Because Liberty was really good, if you remember, a few years ago. And he was the quarterback. And he could run, you're right. But when he would throw the ball down the field, it was like he didn't know where it was going. And what I do know about NFL is, the accuracy of the quarterback becomes of, you know, almost the utmost importance. And it's just, that's where he struggled. That's why I don't like it. And what I was getting at is it 100% Malik Willis, or could somebody else beat him out? Because if somebody else beats him out, I actually might even like that 4.5 a little bit more to the over.
0: Yeah, they have the kid from Texas who's going to compete with him. I don't know if they're going to beat him out because they signed this kid, don't forget. So some decent money. I think going in, the mindset of it's Willis. It's his team. He doesn't have a number one receiver, obviously. There are still some receivers out there that maybe the Dolphins, I don't know if they want to dip into. Diggs is out there. Debo Samuel's out there. I don't know if they want to do something like that, but they don't have a receiver that, you know, number one. They bring back A-Chain. I think they're going to be a running team. But I don't know. Like I said, after they open up with the Raiders, they got the 49ers, they got the Chiefs, and they got the Vikings in Minnesota, and then the Bengals. They got, I mean, they could, you know, they lose that first game, they could go on five. You know,
1: yeah, they could.
0: Yeah, I mean, that's what scares you. Yeah, because that's when I think that, you know, coming from the team, and this is why I don't want to bet them, coming off the wheels, you know, and the dysfunction they've had for the last 4 or 5 years, and they ever start 0-5, then you're going to get everybody like, oh, okay, it's the same old thing. What are we doing? If they get a couple wins, obviously momentum helps and you build on it. But to me, that Raider game is so important if you're betting the under over and you're betting the over. And we're not talking about the Dolphins covering. We're talking about them getting that W.
1: Yeah, I mean, 0-5, the season's almost over. But when you look at that stretch of games before the bye week, the first five, if they're able to go on the road to the desert, beat the Raiders, and find another win, even if you're 2-3 going into the bye week.
0: Oh, yeah, then you're fine.
1: Yeah, I think who knows what, you know.
0: Oh, yeah.
1: People are going to be very positive on the Dolphins if that's the case.
0: Yeah, no doubt. You get 2 wins and 5. Yeah, I would be too if I had 4.5. That's when Hard Rock could be sending you a text saying, hey, you got a buyout available, and we'll see what happens. We're talking to Drew Martin from WagerTalk.com. He joins us every Thursday. So looking at college football, I know you look at the smaller divisions. You've been doing that for a year. Is there anybody that early on you're looking at and saying, this team could be, watch it. They're not going to make a lot of noise, but they are pretty good. A couple lines moved big time already. UNLV in Memphis, that went up 3 points. And also Alabama over East Carolina has jumped a lot.
1: Yeah, that Alabama one, a lot of people, you know, look at Alabama and think, you know, the Nick Saban days when he really didn't run it up. But you got to remember that when the coach changes, the offensive coordinator changes, that aspect changes in college football. It's very important to know if the head man likes to run it up and win big games, or he just wants to get out of there, because that's actually a winning formula, particularly early in the year when some of these SEC, Big Ten, Big 12 teams are playing kind of down opponents, how much they want to win. So that's something that, you know, important to watch. In terms of the lower confidence, to tell you the truth, I mean, in South Florida, how about the FAU Owls?
0: They open up as the Gators.
1: Yeah.
0: I think they're getting 25.
1: Yeah, that's a lot of points. Yeah. I mean, can they stay within almost 4 touchdowns? I wouldn't count them out. I'm not saying they're going to go into the swamp and knock them off straight up. But, you know, if it's 42-24, that's a nice little change you put in your pocket if you back the Owls.
0: I would have liked that game more, and again, you and I noticed, if that was during the day. It's a night game. And night games, I don't know, for whatever it is, the stats are there, whatever it is, the kids get more up, and they're drinking all day, and the place is so rowdy. First game in a year. I wish that game was 12 o'clock. 12 o'clock, I'd be all over the Owls. I'm a little worried at 7:45.
1: No, that's a great point. It definitely changes things, particularly in college football. But what I was getting at is, like, part of the handicap, too, is the Gators. You know, they're obviously working in a lot of newness.
0: New coach.
1: Doesn't always equate to scoring a lot of points week one. You know, you got to get on the same page. So that kind of works in FAU's favor as well. But it's one of those, you know, hold your nose specials anytime you're catching more than 3 touchdowns. But FAU overall was the team I was looking to bet on. And you know, it's another thing, not only for week one, but if they do go into the swamp and get smoked, and then they get back into conference play, they
0: totally
1: could
0: different.
1: Be an undervalued commodity.
0: Yeah, I mean, and that's the thing with college football. You got to do your homework, and you got to watch it. We talk about a lot of times, and big thing in college football, not so much the NFL, the look-ahead games. You look at teams that got their big rivals 2 weeks from now. That game before, they usually don't cover the win, but they just want to get out of there with no injuries. Texas, first game. I think they're playing A&M, or Texas Tech, excuse me. And then the next week, they got Ohio State. They don't want to come out there with no injuries. I mean, you know, they're giving a ton of points, but those are the games that you look at and say, hey, man, they just want to get in and out, do what they got to do, but they're more focused on the following week, and that happens more in college football.
1: Yeah, it absolutely does. Schedule matters big time. Look-ahead spots in college football, also the NFL, but it seems like just what these younger kids, you know, 20, 21, 22 years old, for whatever reason, just going through the slate 12 straight weeks and getting up for every single game. It just doesn't happen.
0: It doesn't, and not at all. Drew Martin we're talking to. We talk to him every Thursday. Drew, before we let you go, is there anything that you like in any of the sports over the weekend, or are we just still studying right now and getting ready for college and NFL?
1: I got two on the MLB slate for tonight. Washington Nationals, Atlanta Braves. I like it over 9.5.
0: Okay.
1: Two starting pitchers that have had their question marks and two hot lineups right now. The Washington Nationals, hottest lineup in baseball the last 2 weeks. Atlanta Braves, top five by weighted runs created plus. They also both hit righties very well. So I think they get in the double digits in Cobb County, Georgia. Nationals and Braves over. And then late night, 10:10 Eastern time, 7:10 local. I like the Dodgers. Laying the -150, -155 with Sasaki on the hill. He's been real sharp his last two starts. 12 2/3 innings, just one earned run given up. That was against the Yankees and the Mets. I think he has a good start against the Mariners. Don't love laying the -150. You know, somewhat big favorite, but we get that Dodgers lineup, good pitcher. I like the Dodgers at home.
0: All right, buddy. We appreciate the time and the call. We'll talk next week, and we'll be a little bit closer to that Hall of Fame game, which is good.
1: Absolutely, Greek. Cash those tickets, buddy. Always a pleasure.
0: Always a pleasure talking to Drew Martin on the Greek Zone on Fox Sports 940 Miami. We appreciate you guys always tuning in. We'll be back tomorrow. We'll have Rob Vino. He specializes in CFL and WNBA. We'll see if he has any games for you guys. You guys have a good night. I'm going to go with the Dodgers. I do like the Dodgers tonight. And the Marlins. I like the Marlins tonight. I think the Marlins keep it going. 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I am the Greek. You guys have a good evening. Cash those tickets, baby, and let's try to get some wins tonight. We're going to go with the fish again. Peace.
2: I'm Dan Patrick, and this is Above the Noise. The biggest question heading into the trade deadline remains the future of Tigers ace Tarek Skubal. Based on how Detroit finished last season, you can see why the Tigers may want to hold on to him, especially when you look at the state of the American League. Hope, however, can be expensive. Skubal's scheduled to reach free agency after the season, and history has shown just how dangerous it can be to hold on to a superstar without a long-term agreement. Just ask the Angels. They chose to keep Shohei Ohtani through the trade deadline, chased a playoff berth, and ultimately watched one of the greatest players in history leave for nothing. Detroit's situation isn't identical, but the lesson still applies. If there's real doubt Skubal will re-sign, the front office in Detroit has to think beyond the next 2 months. Trading a top 10 player is never easy, but losing a top 10 player for nothing is even harder. I'm Dan Patrick, and this is Above the Noise. 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
6: Commercial Boulevard completely shut down east and westbound right at 441. Look out for delays northbound I-95. That's crawling from Miami Avenue to the Golden Glades. That's traffic. I'm Jody Stewart.
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22: So we're going to have just a few clouds for your Thursday night. Lows in the upper 70s in Pembroke Pines, upper 70s as well in Aventura. And tomorrow, half an umbrella ready, partly cloudy with scattered showers and highs in the mid-90s. Get news, traffic, and weather around the clock when you set News Radio WIOD on your iHeartRadio presets. I'm Claudia, and that's your weather.
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22: The Dolphins holding their second full squad workout today with Coach Jeff Hafley saying in the first week he's seeking daily improvement from quarterback Malik Willis and feels he seems to be picking things up and adds he doesn't see this as a rebuild season. Meanwhile, Malik Washington says after the team's defensive play against the offense, you can't be concerned after 2 days. The Marlins battling back from a franchise record 12 straight losses with 3 consecutive wins this week against Philadelphia hope to continue their positive play, opening a 4-game series in New York tonight against the Mets. Yuri Perez set to take the hill for the Fish. Even though he's already played in last Saturday's win in Montreal and practiced with the team in Fort Lauderdale yesterday, Inter-Miami CF introduced midfielder Casemiro today. The latest international star to join the Herons is expected to make his new stadium debut Saturday against Columbus. And after an 11-year career that included more than 6 with the Heat, Josh Richardson has announced his retirement from the NBA. Meanwhile, the NBA announced today after 4 straight years of holding preseason games in the Middle East this year, they do not plan on going there in October due to the political climate. I'm Eric Rodriguez, Fox Sports 940 Miami.
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29: That's 1-800-747-3733.
30: Film going on. Constant screaming and yelling. Very intrusive, one neighbor told KTLA. Sounds like bloody murder. Neighbors complain of screams.
31: That's like something your parents would say. Parents love that phrase.
30: Bloody murder.
31: Screaming bloody murder.
30: People are so loud. On the new Fast and Furious roller coaster. Yeah, they're saying it's so intense.
31: They're still in like the testing phases. And we have a buddy that's a writer for Universal that works there on the lot every day. And I don't want to throw his name out there, but he told me literally just in the past week, Danny, that from his office, the whole property, the neighbors around, he said it's a lot and they're going to have to do something.
30: How scary is this ride?
31: But the ride itself is loud.
30: The ride is loud, like, but the screams, yeah, but everything about it's loud, I guess.
31: But it looks to me, Danny, like if I'm a big roller coaster guy. I love those things. My daughter and I love going on them when I was a kid.
30: Yeah, but dude, if you live next to an amusement park,
31: you must hate it.
30: Yeah, but you know,
31: you expect that, it. It's like living off a highway and you're like, yeah, you're going to hear cars. But.
0: Yeah, but for years they've had rides there that didn't disturb them the way this one.
30: It must be so next level.
31: They're saying that this roller coaster might be like the coolest one ever.
0: It goes 72 miles per hour.
31: Yeah, it goes 72 miles an hour, and you are like, you're sitting in like, or sitting standing in like a car, like a Fast and the Furious car. It looks dope. I can't wait to ride it myself.
0: 360 degree spinning cars simulate drifting cars from Fast and the Furious.
31: Unbelievable. Like you're in a Tokyo Drift. But let me tell you, it's loud, it's obnoxious, and they're going to have to do something about it. So as the neighbors all, as your dad would say, bitch and complain, complaining. No,
30: bitch and moan.
31: Yeah.
30: Bitch and moan.
31: As they all do that, it got us thinking, like, what were those neighbors you had growing up, or even now, that just would be worse?
30: The people in the community are complaining about the noise coming
0: sound
30: from these
0: ordinance.
30: Coasters. So this roller coaster is so loud that it's causing all sorts of neighborhood controversy. Got us thinking.
31: Like bad neighbors.
30: Worst neighbor stories. And this is where we get you involved every Thursday. Old School and 50 hits. Hit us now at 877-99 on Fox. Your worst. Because I think there's one relatable story that we all could get behind. Growing up, there was always that old grumpy guy in your neighborhood that made your childhood misery, right? Like even Mike, who runs this place, had a similar story. But his was next level.
31: Mike's very much like Sandlot.
30: Yes, but instead of the Beast, there was a guy, Mike, who runs this place, you know, Cold Stone Mike. He says that any time he would lose a ball in the neighbor's yard, they would cut it in half somehow. I don't know
0: with
30: a saw.
1: With a cutlery corner or what?
30: And they would throw it back into the neighborhood at the kids in half.
31: But I've had, they were
30: like, talk about like petty and wrong. Like you just ruined a little kid's childhood.
31: There was also nasty neighbors. I'm sure you had like an old lady that said, "You goes over my fence. It's mine now."
30: There was always that guy.
31: Yep. There was always some old hag that, but then there was
30: some guy that just didn't understand that kids were going to be kids and yell at you. And you were scared to go on his lawn to retrieve your ball. But
0: remember how many fences we jumped, though?
30: Oh, yeah. Cutting through the 80s yards. And 90s. Well, that's, I think, what Rich was going to say. Like, looking back, you do understand more. Like, if you saw a little kid cutting through your yard, you'd be concerned, especially if you have other kids.
31: Imagine, I think about how many times we were playing manhunt or team hide and seek or just up to no good. You'd be going on
30: hiding
31: other
30: in
31: people,
30: neighbors' sheds.
31: You'd be hiding in people's yards. You'd be stepping on their flowers and their lawn. Yo, if someone
30: hiding
31: did that to
30: bushes.
31: Me, I'd slap a kid if I saw someone stepping on my roses.
0: I think the worst neighbors, though. Remember, this was a question on Brainwave back in the day. Yeah. Which neighbor of the three was the worst? Remember?
31: Yeah.
0: And I said somebody having that big backyard party until 2 a.m. with a live mariachi band.
31: Yeah.
0: Somebody's dog that yaps nonstop.
31: The worst.
0: Yeah. And what was the third? Maybe somebody who's, I think, smoking or a couple that argued and fought all the time. Yeah. And you had to listen to people arguing. But smoking's another one, because I've had a neighbor who lived downstairs from me when I lived in Burbank, and it was nonstop. Even when I closed windows, it didn't matter. Somehow the cigarette smoke got inside my apartment.
31: We've talked about neighbors in the past, because I'm pretty sure you guys are well aware of our video guy Spot's neighbor. Did we ever tell you guys the story of Loogie Guy?
30: And I'll never forget the tale of Dan Byers' neighbor bouncing the basketball too loud.
31: Oh, DB. So
2: they were the basketball bouncing and smoke.
31: That's right.
0: That's right.
2: One side was marijuana, the other side was cigars. So
31: pick
2: it was
31: your poison.
2: Yeah, it was.
30: And everybody knows that loud basketball sound, especially when there's no other sound going on at night, like the dang.
2: Yeah,
30: dang,
2: well, that's
30: dang.
2: The thing. It's, the bounce isn't bad. It's the clank off the rim from the rusty, because it's not like it's.
31: So you were like, get better.
2: Yeah. Right? Seriously.
31: Come on.
2: Yes.
31: Work on your jump shot. It's so funny you would say the cigar or weed smell, DB. Last night, my kids came to my softball game. I told you it was the championship game last night. They have no school or camp today. They were off, so. They came out late night, and you don't realize our kids' generation not exposed to the stuff we were as kids. Like, my grandparents would, like, smoke in the car. My kids were like, what's that smell? And I'm like, kids, That's a mix of weed and cigarettes. Look in the parking lot. All these degenerates that are like, I was like, buddy, I know that's, they're smoking. My son asked, what is that thing in the guy's mouth?
1: Isn't that called a spliff?
31: It's so funny that
1: hand rolled cigarette, tobacco, and weed.
31: My kids, like,
30: that's a blunt, Ben.
31: Benny boy, that's a blunt.
3: No, but, that is a spliff.
30: But that's the sticky, icky, icky.
31: So,
0: he's smoking chocolate.
31: Bad neighbors. I'll finish the story I started a second ago. Our video guy, Spot, upstairs. Let's say Spot lived in apartment, 408. In apartment 508, right above him, was a guy that would always go on his balcony and in the most gross fashion, like hock up loogies, and Spot would see the spit drop. Like, he'd be sitting on his balcony, chilling, having a cocktail, talking to his wife or something, and would see this guy's loogies.
30: Can you imagine that? Trying to have like a romantic glass of wine on your balcony and the jabroni, slob above you is hocking loogies. That's a nightmare.
31: And Spot said eventually, he like would be like, are you ever kidding me? And yelled enough with a guy
30: he
31: like
30: started
31: stop.
30: Banging with a broomstick like he was Brett Gardner in the dugout.
1: Like, have you no awareness, dude? And he has to be yelled at enough loogie to be like, be guy. Aware of this disgusting habit?
0: And spitting like that might be one of the grossest things.
31: Yo, can I tell you, if you live in an apartment complex, which I think most of us have, and not everyone, moves into a house right away. We've all lived apartment life in our generation, I'd imagine. I always thought it was weird if someone didn't understand natural noise from neighbors, because it's like, dude, that's just part of, unfortunately, like, your kids are making footsteps or,
1: you share walls.
31: You share walls with people. If you don't like that, then I'm sorry. Don't live in an apartment complex.
30: I agree with you, man.
31: I know. No one wants to be.
30: I completely agree.
1: That
30: with
1: just
30: you.
1: Shows bad. Like that's if you're hearing like loud footsteps and people talking through your ceiling, that's just like poor carpentry, poor construction.
31: And the reality
1: like,
31: is then move to a different place.
1: I had a terrible apartment like that.
31: I'm not
30: saying.
31: You don't
30: like footsteps? Well, tatas, you live underneath me.
1: You want me to walk like a ninja on the balls of my feet?
30: Yo, seriously.
1: Like twinkle toes around?
30: I don't know what you want me to do.
31: There's a
30: slide
31: difference.
30: Around in my socks all night?
31: There's a difference between playing music at 3 a.m. and being a bad neighbor. But there's also, just natural. Like Danny, if someone was like, if someone lived below you and like, I hear a kid running around, you're like, yeah, I have a 3-year-old.
0: Yeah, is understandable. But the people who sound like they're dragging furniture at four in the morning, it's like, what are you doing up
1: there?
0: Yeah,
1: what are you doing?
30: Who knows? But that's what we're discussing. And by the way, some of the best stories get some prizes.
0: That's
30: so
0: right. I'm modeling our CNR summer grilling apron
30: right
0: now.
30: Look at that sweet apron Danny G has on right now. If you're watching at Covino and Rich FSR.
31: Here's the key.
30: I'll pull up the live chat too because people are chiming in there. 877-99 on Fox to call and chime in.
31: Here's the key. If you could tell the story in 20 seconds or less and we like it.
30: Oh, yeah.
31: That'll win you an apron. Yeah, you an apron and some koozies.
0: You have to please Rich's OCD.
31: Can I tell you guys? Did I ever tell you the time that I got reported for beating meat?
30: It's not the first time.
0: Huh?
31: Oh, no. I was in my old apartment.
0: You looked like Justin Tucker.
31: I was in my apartment in Sherman Oaks. And I'm not even joking. I get a knock on the door from, I guess, like the woman, the super of the building. I was like, are you guys making noise? I don't hear any noise. But there was a neighbor saying like there was some like loud banging in this apartment. I'm like, what are you talking about? I got reported. This is not even, I'm not BSing you. Someone had a problem for 5 minutes. You know when you tenderize chicken and you make it, you flatten out chicken?
0: Yes.
31: Literally a tenderize, that banging on my kitchen countertops for a few minutes, tenderizing meat. I got reported.
1: You were beating meat.
31: In that moment, I was like, it's time.
3: Who's
31: it's time
3: beating
31: to,
3: meat?
31: It's time to leave this place.
30: Yeah, that's the tough part of living with other people. And you want to outgrow it. Sometimes you just can't afford to move.
31: Yeah.
30: And that's just the situation.
31: Did I ever tell you the college roommate, I had a guy that lived next door to me in the bedroom next to me in my college house. Did I ever tell you about Midnight Jeff?
30: No.
31: Oh, Midnight Jeff. This is actually.
30: But remember, I'm thinking something else. Speaking of Spot and Loogie guy, remember his college story? He lived with some big black dude that wouldn't let him into his own room when he was getting busy.
31: Remember that? Spot roomed with some big dude on the football team or
30: and
31: something.
30: And he was like pulling tons of tail. but he would always like lock Spot out of the room because he was getting busy.
31: And Spot would be like, I live here too. And the guy's like, not now.
30: And he's like, no, you don't. And he wouldn't let him in the room. He wouldn't let him in his own room.
31: That's really funny.
30: That? His name was Uganna or something like that. Remember?
31: Yeah, his name was Uganna.
30: Uganna.
1: You got to get locked out.
31: Yeah. You're gonna stay outside.
30: You're going to have to find somewhere else to sleep because Uganna getting busy tonight. And that's a true story. Really our video producer Spot told that story to us back in the day. Again, I'll go through, speaking of the video, the stories here on our live chat, YouTube, at Covino and Rich FSR. Go ahead, back to you, Rich.
31: Midnight Jeff.
30: Midnight Jeff.
31: I lived in a college house, like a lot of us did with some of your buddies, not a frat house, just like, you know, you rent one of those college off-campus houses, like 6-8 guys live in a house. And the guy that shared a wall with me, because, you know, you get these houses, cram as many kids as you can into them. And one night, I'll be honest, he got lucky with the ladies. He brings home one of his lady friends one night.
30: Okay.
31: And all of a sudden, we hear Jeff. We hear Midnight Jeff, which is a Midnight Jeff is
30: Midnight Jeff
31: going at it. And we call him Midnight Jeff.
0: He's hanging pictures?
30: Yeah, he's hanging pictures.
31: Because Midnight Jeff, let's just say him and the lady he was with, they were rocking the bed frame where it kept plugging and unplugging his alarm clock. So you hear Jeff and his girl going at it, but you also hear midnight, 12 a.m. Sunday. Midnight, 12, because his alarm clock kept resetting every time. So
1: very thoughtful, Jeff. Thank
31: midnight,
1: you.
31: Midnight Jeff midnight became Jeff. The nickname.
30: All right, we got loaded lines. I got more stories, but you know what? We're looking for your stories. Under 20 seconds, Rich says, and you can win a prize, the summer prize pack to make it fun.
31: I got a shout out. They're both dead now, I'm sure. By very kind neighbors, I guess. Vinny and Josephine were my next door neighbors on Long Island as a kid.
30: Mm-hmm.
31: But I had one problem with them.
30: Oh, no.
31: When the kids in the neighborhood were all playing tackle football, sometimes the game might extend onto their lawn a little bit. And that's when Vinny would turn the sprinkler on.
30: Oh,
31: like,
30: yeah.
31: And it was obvious. It was an obvious move. It was like, because the one neighbor.
30: Had enough of these kids.
31: Let's say my house is in the middle. The one neighbor to the one side of me was an old lady that's like, I just love to see the kids having fun. She was great. Mrs. Hansen, right? So she's cool with everyone playing. My house is in the middle. And of course, the other end zone might go into Vinny's property a little bit. But, you know, a guy would be like, nope, and sprinkler.
30: Looking back, though, you can't blame him. Guy's trying to keep his lawn nice. And the reason we bring this up.
1: Get the kids out of there.
30: It's old school when 50 hits, but the story is today, Universal has launched, I guess, their new roller coaster.
31: Yep. Fast and the Furious
30: roller coaster.
31: Looks dope.
30: And it's so loud.
0: So good.
30: People are screaming and neighbors are complaining.
31: Universal
0: City.
31: Universal City. Studio City. The whole neighborhood's out of control.
30: So terrible neighbors. That's the discussion. 877-99 on Fox. Who do we got, Danny?
0: Let's start with Bobby in Maine.
31: What's up, Bobby?
30: Bobby
31: Maine.
30: Hey, Bobby.
3: Hey, boys. How's it going?
31: Hey, buddy.
3: So, quick 20 seconds. We had the neighbors upstairs stomped around late night. We're trying to get some sleep. Once we got the Bose 901s, we held them on the ceiling, let it rip. They were horrified. 2 weeks later, one of the girls' boyfriends was arrested for murdering a barber in Tampa for like $50.
31: Oh my God.
1: Oh my God.
31: Finally.
1: Sounds like a horrific.
31: Yeah, I don't know about him. You kept it to 20 seconds.
30: Good story, though. Yeah. Wow. I mean, terrible story, but yeah.
0: Rich,
30: wow.
0: I would rather you said people keep it under a minute and they were happy stories.
30: Jeez Louise.
31: Man, all right, 20 seconds. I have my stopwatch in front of me. And by the way, I remember when Covino, when you lived in Union, New Jersey in your sweet townhouse, didn't you have a neighbor that you had to confront because they would put all their cigarette butts on your walkway?
30: On a particular, in a particular bush and like all over the walkway all the time.
0: So trashy.
30: It's the worst.
1: That's like, the butt bush.
30: It really was. They made one bush their personal ashtray, but then it was everywhere else at the same time. And I did have to say about that.
31: I have a question. There's two shows where someone's done this. Name the second show for me. In Friends and Neighbors, Amanda Peet picks up the dog poop.
0: Oh, yeah. Yep.
31: But there's a movie where there's a show.
30: It's Paul Giamatti.
31: In Billions. Succession. Billions with Paul Giamatti.
30: I think it was Billions.
31: Did you ever have a neighbor whose dog would do their business and you'd be like, what are we doing? Because that to me is the most offensive thing a neighbor could do.
30: But I would always have neighbors, you know, when you would leave your garbage cans out and then they would be emptied, but they'd still be out there.
31: Yeah, that's people called snooze
30: always,
31: you lose.
30: Yeah, but people would always throw their
31: doggy bags.
30: Doggy bags in there and not tie them up.
31: Well, if they tie them up,
30: and
31: I
30: then
31: get,
30: they
31: yeah.
30: get all sticky icky on the bottom.
1: If the trash is going out and there's trash in there, it's fair game. If it's empty.
30: If there's
1: I say
30: trash.
1: No.
30: Exactly.
1: If there's trash, it's going to be picked up.
30: Sam, you nailed it.
1: That's
30: Sam,
1: the rule.
30: Sam, you nailed it. Don't be a trash bag.
31: Well done.
30: Play by the Sammy rule.
31: The Sammy Sweetheart rule is legit. If it's Thursday, let's say garbage pickup is Friday morning. Thursday night, if you're walking your dog and you see people's trash cans out, and you could do it.
1: Usually the trash can is open. So it's empty. Yeah. By the way, I just want to say this. So really weird here. They gave the first ride of the Fast and Furious roller coaster to President Trump, and he said this afterward.
5: Too fast, too furious.
1: It's crazy. Isn't that nuts? That's what he came up. He's like, you know, too fast, too furious.
31: Too fast. Yeah.
0: Sam just wanted
5: too
0: to play.
5: Too fast, too furious.
1: That's crazy. That they,
0: Sam just
1: got
0: wanted
1: the first
0: to play
1: ride.
0: That drop.
1: I found a way to weave it in.
31: I love it.
0: All right, let's go to St. Louis. Carrie is in the house.
30: Hey, Carrie.
6: Hey, what's up, Danny?
0: Hey, so, you're live on the air with the guys right now.
30: What's up, bud?
6: Oh, hey. What's up, guys? Carrie here in St. Louis, Bozo guy, Steel Rivers. So my neighbor inherited like a house that looks like the Sopranos house from his dad when he died, and millions of dollars. And he went nuts. He partied. He went to casinos. He got prostitutes. Anyway, this past Thanksgiving, he had a prostitute over there, and he overdosed and died. Oh, so the prostitute went in and squatted the house, and she turned it into a brothel for the past 6 months. Now, she overdosed on Easter during my kid's Easter egg hunt, but she lived. She got some fentanyl. She called the ambulance and got her the fentanyl, and she lived. Then we changed the locks, and we got her out of there with some pitchforks and some and torches with the neighbors on the front lawn. And
31: what the hell is going on in your neighborhood,
30: dude? This is a wild story. Yeah, these neighbor stories are way next level. That's
31: if we give you an apron, can you promise to invite these people over for the barbecue?
30: Yeah, like this actually makes my neighbor stories feel so much better. Like,
0: do you want me to keep Carrie on hold?
30: Maybe. Yeah, keep him on hold.
0: All right.
30: Like,
0: Carrie,
30: I had a
0: stay
30: neighbor
0: on hold.
30: I just saw, because I don't know anyone else whose neighbors turned their house into a brothel. No, like, put this in perspective, because this was what I was going to say next.
31: Yeah.
30: Colin in Canada reminded me. When I lived in Woodland Hills, I had a neighbor. His name was Art. We caught him stealing water from my spigot, like, multiple times. He would go there with buckets, right?
31: Because water's expensive.
30: We had to get him. It was during a drought.
31: He would try to, like, fill up
30: He would fill up buckets of water from my house and take it back. And my ex had to confront him on it. And it was so embarrassing, dude. She's like, why are you stealing all water?
31: Camino's had some and weird neighbors. Like, yeah, I remember another neighbor you had. You had a neighbor, well, we'll call him Frankie.
30: Yeah.
31: This guy tried to convince Covino that, like, multiple times
30: compulsive
31: over.
30: Compulsive liar.
31: No, multiple times. He's been a billionaire, but secretly he lives his humble life.
30: Over and over again. Yeah, compulsive liar.
31: And, like, your next door neighbor, the billionaire,
30: you're
31: right?
30: You're forgetting that my best story. Lives. I lived next to guys that we called the devil's rejects because they were like these hillbilly, like, inbred, no teeth, mutant looking people that just, they all wore, like, you know, what do you call those tank tops, Rich? What's the politically correct way of?
31: Yeah, I think he just has to say tank tops.
1: They'd be undershirt.
30: They're undershirts and their tidy whities.
0: The W-beaters.
30: In work boots, and they come out like, they had pit bulls. And they had workout equipment in their backyard.
31: No, they were doing bench press on
30: the
31: front lawn.
30: Hey, their pit bulls got into my yard one time, almost killed my dogs. I had a little kid at the time. All sorts of havoc they were causing, right? True story.
0: Man.
30: They had people come out in front of the house. They're like, they wanted their money. They started shooting at the house that they lived in, like right next door to me, because they owed other people money.
31: Oh boy.
30: So, like, I lived to what we call the devil's rejects for years and years. But these stories you guys are telling are crazy.
31: Did you guys, know they rebranded those shirts? It's just not a joke. I heard that you now call those tank tops wife pleasers.
30: Wife pleasers. Yeah. They would wear wife pleasers and just wife pleasers all the time.
31: I guess, you know, it's nicer to say that, right, Sam? The wife pleasers.
1: I think they're ugly, so I don't know. They're not pleasing me. I'm nobody's
30: wife.
1: They're
30: not called Sammy pleasers.
1: No.
30: All right, so let's take one more phone call for now. We've all had miserable neighbors. We want to hear your stories to make us feel better.
0: Yeah. All right, Brett in Colorado.
30: Hey, Brett.
7: Hey, how's it going, guys?
30: What's up?
7: Yeah, to go along with the butt bush thing, my wife and I lived in a apartment in the middle floor, and the downstairs neighbors used to smoke butts all the time and put them out, whatever. One night, my wife and I are sitting in the condo, and the smoke just, like, is billowing into our place. And I'm like, what is going on? And I walk out there, the butt this is like old school back in the day. It was a Folgers can, right? A Folgers coffee can full of sand and stacked to the top with butts. They put them in and just walked away. And the thing's just like smoldering. Oh. Like I could catch the whole place on fire. They're drunk as a skunk. I go down there, knock on the door, like, yo, y'all know that like this, your butt can's on fire, huh? What? They walk, open up the back door, smoke all comes.
30: Do what?
7: Yeah. Put this out. Come on, guys.
30: No, dude, I hate that, bro. It's just such a lack of respect, too. Mm. And sometimes it happens when you own and they rent and things like that. Like, or just some people just don't care.
31: Yeah.
30: It's wild.
31: I mean, not to be stereotypical, but most people, if you're renting in a neighborhood where people have bought their place, there is a little more pride you take in if you own the place. So sometimes if there's a renter, you realize like, they don't care. They're not going to care.
1: I lived in a student area of the University of Iowa, and I remember I lived on like the ground floor. It was like halfway underground. I had a neighbor who was like catty corner, like diagonal of me. He would play really, really loud, like death metal, like that was horrible. And then he'd have his buddies over and they would all be like on this deck that oversaw like part of the second half, the upper half of the apartment. They'd be smoking. They'd drop their beer bottles. They'd smash on the cement right outside my place. They'd drop beer bottles. They'd drop their cigarette butts. They were loud. Like they were nice guys when you talked to them, but I was also like, you're horrible people.
31: You know, I was thinking of, Sam? We'll take a few more. We'll wrap this up and move on. Danny, what was that show? You loved it. Was it This Fool?
30: This Fool, yeah. With Chris Estrada and Felipe Esparza. Yeah.
31: Very funny show.
30: Frankie Quinones.
31: Do you ever wanted to
30: it was on like, Hulu, by the way.
31: It was on Hulu.
30: It was a Vato Hulu show.
31: It was a Vato Hulu show, but I remember Covino turned me on to it.
30: It was funny. Michael Imperioli was on it.
31: One of the plot lines was that one of the neighbors got a rooster. And everyone in the neighborhood wanted to kill the rooster.
0: That's right.
31: And he's like, what? It's my rooster. And everyone's like, yo, we're going to kill the rooster. Because it went wild every morning at 5, 6 in the morning.
30: Dude, that show should have never been canceled.
31: That was a good one.
30: I stand by that show. All right. So we'll wrap with your phone calls. Maybe give a few more prizes away. We'll do some crossfire, 20 seconds or less next right here on the Covino and Rich Show, Fox Sports Radio.
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19: I know I will be the best welterweight in the world.
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33: 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Who were they? What made them so notorious? How did the internet, or sometimes the algorithm, choose them? And what does a person do when they're suddenly confronted with more attention than the human psyche can handle? Take The Dress, a story that went uber viral in early 2015 in spite of being, well, kind of a boring optical illusion. A mother of the bride in Scotland took a picture of a dress she was thinking about wearing to her daughter's wedding, but she saw the dress as blue with black lace and her daughter saw it as white with gold lace. One BuzzFeed post later, every single person on the internet was talking about the dress. But to me, The Dress is a story about the last couple of months when the internet was still sort of fun. It was shortly before the stories that spread across the internet stopped being driven by exploited millennials with useless arts degrees and started being decided by algorithms hell-bent on growing internet usership at all costs. And on a long enough timeline, the story of the dress is one entangled with abuse and media exploitation. Internet history is a tricky thing to be invested in. It feels like every time a bad with business billionaire buys up another platform, history starts being erased. With the team at Cool Zone Media, we're taking these characters' 16th minute of fame to see what their moment meant to them and what it says about us.
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4: Looks like we're going to have just a few clouds for your Thursday night. Lows in the upper 70s in Pembroke Pines, upper 70s as well in Aventura. And tomorrow, half an umbrella ready, partly cloudy with scattered showers and highs in the mid-90s. Get news, traffic, and weather around the clock when you set News Radio WIOD on your iHeartRadio presets. I'm Claudia, and that's your weather.
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